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0: Poverty and inequality, they are universal. They undermine every society everywhere. But poverty is not natural. It is man-made, so poverty is not inevitable. It is an area where the world has made huge progress in the past few decades. Just 30 years ago, there were 1.9 billion people living in extreme poverty, but that number has been transformed. In 2015, it fell to 734 million. That's over a billion people lifted out of poverty.
1: A billion people out of poverty is amazing.
0: Amina Mohammed, Deputy Secretary General of the UN.
1: It was across the world we lifted people out of poverty. Across the world, more kids got into education. As across the world, maternal mortality was reduced. Across the world today, not many people will be left without access to a mobile phone. And what that has done to empower them to access to education, to a livelihood, is huge.
0: But still, almost 10% of the human race are living unbelievably harsh lives. This is largely determined by their circumstances at birth, and these high levels of inequalities work against better opportunities for all. Opportunities that could change the world.
2: The world is filled with inequality. While we are all floating on the same sea, we are not in the same boat. It's clear that some are in super yachts, while others are clinging to drifting debris.
0: Professor Sugartha Mitra is the brains behind what has become known as the hole-in-the-wall experiment.
2: I want to tell you a story about 1999. I used to teach people how to write computer programs. And I had a very, you know, plush office and everything. And just outside of these offices, there was this large, sprawling urban slum full of children. Now, those children, they had never seen a computer before. They didn't know what the internet was, and they didn't know any English. But I had a sneaky kind of suspicion that there was a special relationship between children and computers that perhaps we were not aware of. So one day I tried an experiment. I made an opening in the boundary wall that separated my offices from the slum. And then I fixed a computer into the boundary wall so that from the other side of the wall, you could see the computer and a touchpad. And on the first day, we saw this 8-year-old boy teaching a 6-year-old girl how to surf. Now, how on earth did he figure that out? How did he know what the computer was doing? 3 months after I had first put their computer in the wall, children said they wanted a faster processor and a better mouse. I asked them, how on earth do you know these words? Where did you learn this from? And they said, well, you've left a machine here that speaks only in English, so we had no option but to learn the language. Easy, isn't it? I repeated the hole-in-the-wall experiment for 5 years across the length and breadth of India. We have an enormous potential of what children can achieve together if we let them.
3: There is potential everywhere. We just have to unlock it.
0: Actor and UNDP Goodwill Ambassador Michelle Yeoh.
3: A huge amount depends on where public money is spent. More of it must urgently go into health, into giving everyone a safety net. There is a revolution that is happening in education, global digital literacy, connecting every school, every person to the internet. This can be done. The recovery from COVID must lead to an economy that works for everyone. Let's start with tax. We have widespread tax concessions, tax avoidance, and tax evasion, which means that there's so much less money for all the crucial things: health, education, social protection, green jobs. Many developing countries are weighed down by historical debts, spending more money on debt repayments than they are spending on healthcare and improving their own people's lives. And then there's the importance of global investment in peace. More and more, The poorest countries in the world are those countries where conflicts and violence tear apart people's lives and chances. The peace dividend for the world is immeasurable.
0: That's why, in March, the UN Secretary General called for a global ceasefire.
3: And we must break the vicious cycle of corruption and increase the power of the people to keep check on the people in power, a strong civil society, a free, independent media, and responsible social media platforms that encourage healthy debate. Equality unleashes the potential of everyone to improve their own lives and contribute to the lives of everyone else.
4: 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Alyssa, an Indonesian pop band from the city of Majalengka, West Java, fronted by Putri, the vocalist, Elton, the guitarist, and Andre, the drummer, was founded in 2018 on July 17, 2024. Alyssa released a song entitled Jadikan Aku Yang Kedua, or Make Me the Second. This song was popularized by soloist Astrid, which was released in 2007. Alyssa's version of Jadikan Aku Yang Kedua is packed in a more modern way. This song, which was a hit at the time, tells the story of someone who is a third party in someone else's relationship and has the desire to continue being in the wrong relationship. Listeners, here's Alyssa with Jadikan Aku Yang Kedua.

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Tumbak is one of the villages located at Tumbak Island, Tumbak Village, Posumain Sub-District, Southeast Minahasa, North Sulawesi. Tumbak Island is an uninhabited island. The name of Tumbak is an acronym which means mangrove tree because there are a lot of mangrove trees growing at the village. The trip to the village from Manado City takes around 3 hours. The village has amazing panorama and wonderful attractions. We recommend you to stay at the island for 2 days to truly enjoy the best experiences there.

One of the features of Tumbak Island is its white sand. The crystal clear and blue ocean looks incredibly beautiful. The clearness of the water makes the coral reefs under the sea visible from the surface. If you want to explore the underwater beauty of Tumbak, we suggest you to rent a cottage near the mangrove forest. The distance between the village and the cottage, which is located in the middle of the sea, only takes 10 minutes by taking boat.

Visitors who come to island will be fascinated by the wonderful scenery. You can also witness the beautiful sunrise and sunset from the cottage. In addition, you can also do snorkeling from the cottage because there are various snorkeling spots near the cottage. There are also many kinds of sea creatures such as fish and starfish. If you are capable enough of doing snorkeling and diving, you can explore a 300-meter sea fan forest with a width of 3 to 6 meters.

However, if you still have no experience in snorkeling and diving, you can hire a guide who will help you. You can also try different experience by snorkeling at night. The beach also offers other activities for tourists, such as fishing, diving, and exploring mangrove forest. In addition, you can also enjoy the tasty baked fish surrounding the beach.

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Bali's natural beauty is a treasure. Don't litter on beaches, in forests, or the ocean. Dispose of your trash properly and consider participating in beach cleanup efforts. As you embark on your Bali adventure, remember that responsible tourism ensures that this island paradise remains enchanting for generations to come. Bali welcomes you with open arms. It's up to you to protect its beauty and culture. Bali awaits, ready to weave its magic into your travel story. Safe travels, and may your journey be filled.

0: 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Welcome to the Rhythm of the Indonesian Archipelago, a weekly segment introducing you to Indonesian traditional music and musical instrument from across Indonesia. This week, we'll invite you to know more about art and culture from North Sumatra, precisely to Tanah Karo, to know more about gendang. 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
1: Ope nuai amak pardenami, nunga dibaik kamu godang dalihan natului. 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

Misner Karo Regency is one of regency in North Sumatra province with the capital city is Kabanjahe. This regency is located on Karo Highland, Barisan Hills of North Sumatra. In Kabanjahe or Tanah Karo, we will introduce you to traditional instrument, namely Gendang Karo. Gendang Lima Sidalinen is percussion instruments which consists of five instruments and played by five persons. The instruments are one penarune, two penggual, and two simalugong. It is called Gendang Lima Sidalinen because the sound of music is produced by five different instruments, namely sarune as an aerophone, gendang indung as a membranophone, and gendang anak as a membranophone, gong, and penganak. But it is also called Gendang Lima Sidalinen, Ranggutna 10-2.

Listener, while gendang telu, sedalenan consists of three instruments which are played together, which consists of kulchapi or long neck lute as a melody, keteng-keteng as a ideal chordophone or tube zither, as rhythmically, and mangkuk bentar as an idiophone as a tempo. In Kyaros culture, people mention musician as sir jabaten, meaning on duty. Sir jabaten consists of players of saruni, gendang singanaki, gendang singinduni, gendang penganak, and gong. Each instrument player in Karo traditional ethno scenes has a name. Take for example, saruni player is called panaruni. Gendang or singanaki and singinduni player is called pangua. And penganak player is called simalu penganak. And gong player is called simalugung. And also mangkuk michiho player is called simalu mangkuk michiho. Gendang Karo performance is usually for dancing, singing, and also traditional rituals. Gendang Karo art is similar with Japanese folk arts. Its performance is simple and straightforward, and its tempo or patterns are not complicated and static. But to blow sarune needs certain technique. This traditional instrument is always used to accompany dance, song, as well as traditional rituals. So, gendang Karo is complete if there are saruni, gendang si ngindungi, gendang singanaki, panganak, and gong to accompany a ceremony or party. Well, listen, that was a glimpse of gendang Karo. And to conclude the rhythm of the Indonesian archipelago for today, let's listen to gendang. I'm Nuka Kusumawati. Thank you for listening and sampai jumpa.

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0: Poverty and inequality, they are universal. They undermine every society, everywhere. But poverty is not natural. It is man-made, so poverty is not inevitable. It is an area where the world has made huge progress in the past few decades. Just 30 years ago, there were 1.9 billion people living in extreme poverty, but that number has been transformed. In 2015, it fell to 734 million. That's over a billion people lifted out of poverty.
1: A billion people out of poverty is amazing.
0: Amina Mohammed, Deputy Secretary General of the UN.
1: It was across the world we lifted people out of poverty. Across the world, more kids got into education. As across the world, maternal mortality was reduced. Across the world today, not many people will be left without access to a mobile phone. And what that has done to empower them to access to education, to a livelihood, is huge.
0: But still, almost 10% of the human race are living unbelievably harsh lives. This is largely determined by their circumstances at birth, and these high levels of inequalities work against better opportunities for all. Opportunities that could change the world.
2: The world is filled with inequality. While we are all floating on the same sea, we are not in the same boat. It's clear that some are in super yachts, while others are clinging to drifting debris.
0: Professor Sugarta Mitra is the brains behind what has become known as the hole-in-the-wall experiment.
2: I want to tell you a story about 1999. I used to teach people how to write computer programs. And I had a very, you know, plush office and everything. And just outside of these offices, there was this large, sprawling urban slum full of children. Those children, they had never seen a computer before. They didn't know what the internet was, and they didn't know any English. But I had a sneaky kind of suspicion that there was a special relationship between children and computers that perhaps we were not aware of. So one day I tried an experiment. I made an opening in the boundary wall that separated my offices from the slum. And then I fixed a computer into the boundary wall so that from the other side of the wall, you could see the computer and a touchpad. And on the first day, we saw this 8-year-old boy teaching a 6-year-old girl how to surf. Now, how on earth did he figure that out? How did he know what the computer was doing 3 months after I had first put their computer in the wall? Children said they wanted a faster processor and a better mouse. I asked them, how on earth do you know these words? Where did you learn this from? And they said, well, you've left a machine here that speaks only in English, so we had no option but to learn the language. Easy, isn't it? I repeated the hole-in-the-wall experiment. For 5 years across the length and breadth of India, we have an enormous potential of what children can achieve together if we let them.
3: There is potential everywhere. We just have to unlock it.
0: Actor and UNDP Goodwill Ambassador Michelle Yeoh.
3: A huge amount depends on where public money is spent. More of it must urgently go into health, into giving everyone a safety net. There is a revolution that is happening in education, global digital literacy, connecting every school, every person to the internet. This can be done. The recovery from COVID must lead to an economy that works for everyone. Let's start with tax. We have widespread tax concessions, tax avoidance, and tax evasion, which means that there's so much less money for all the crucial things: health, education, social protection, green jobs. Many developing countries are weighed down by historical debts, spending more money on debt repayments than they are spending on healthcare and improving their own people's lives. And then there's importance of global investment in peace. More and more, The poorest countries in the world are those countries where conflicts and violence tear apart people's lives and chances. The peace dividend for the world is immeasurable.
0: That's why, in March, the UN Secretary General called for a global ceasefire.
3: And we must break the vicious cycle of corruption and increase the power of the people to keep check on the people in power, a strong civil society, a free, independent media, and responsible social media platforms that encourage healthy debate. Equality unleashes the potential of everyone to improve their own lives and contribute to the lives of everyone else.
4: VOI listener, today's Music Corner presents a song from Badai, an Indonesian noted musician, Doadi Badai Holo, or known as a former keyboardist of the popular Krispatih band. It was Badai who often created hit songs which are still known to music lovers in Indonesia. Badai wants his songs to be rejuvenated by every generation. Therefore, he collaborated with an actor, Randy Pangalila, and released the album Badai and Randy Pangalila The Greatest Hits Volume 1 on January 19, 2024. The songs on this album include hits that have been sung by Krispatih, such as the song Tapi Bukan Aku, which means But It Wasn't Me. Through the latest arrangement, this song feels more mature. Well, listener, let's enjoy a song by Badai X Randy with Tapi Bukan Aku. Happy listening.

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Tumbak is one of the villages located at Tumbak Island, Tumbak Village, Posumain Sub-District, Southeast Minahasa, North Sulawesi. Tumbak Island is an uninhabited island. The name of Tumbak is an acronym which means mangrove tree because there are a lot of mangrove trees growing at the village. The trip to the village from Manado City takes around 3 hours. The village has amazing panorama and wonderful attractions. We recommend you to stay at the island for 2 days to truly enjoy the best experiences there.

One of the features of Tumbak Island is its white sand. The crystal clear and blue ocean looks incredibly beautiful. The clearness of the water makes the coral reefs under the sea visible from the surface. If you want to explore the underwater beauty of Tumbak, we suggest you to rent a cottage near the mangrove forest. The distance between the village and the cottage, which is located in the middle of the sea, only takes 10 minutes by taking boat.

Visitors who come to island will be fascinated by the wonderful scenery. You can also witness the beautiful sunrise and sunset from the cottage. In addition, you can also do snorkeling from the cottage because there are various snorkeling spots near the cottage. There are also many kinds of sea creatures such as fish and starfish. If you are capable enough of doing snorkeling and diving, you can explore a 300-meter sea fan forest with a width of 3 to 6 meters.

However, if you still have no experience in snorkeling and diving, you can hire a guide who will help you. You can also try different experience by snorkeling at night. The beach also offers other activities for tourists such as fishing, diving, and exploring mangrove forest. In addition, you can also enjoy the tasty baked fish surrounding the beach.

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Bali's natural beauty is a treasure. Don't litter on beaches, in forests, or the ocean. Dispose of your trash properly and consider participating in beach cleanup efforts. As you embark on your Bali adventure, remember that responsible tourism ensures that this island paradise remains enchanting for generations to come. Bali welcomes you with open arms. It's up to you to protect its beauty and culture. Bali awaits, ready to weave its magic into your travel story. Safe travels, and may your journey be filled with wonder and discovery.

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1: Hurt. Peres is Sundanese. I get bruised usually, but it will disappear overnight when I apply minyak kayu putih or eucalyptus oil. Minyak angin, warming oil, my lower tonsils was also hit.
0: Pernah juga yang kepukul urat pergelangan kakinya itu yang di bawah tuh.
2: That was statement of Aceng Hidayat, the owner of Ranca Gede Sundanese Studio, to RRI World Service Voice of Indonesia in Majalengka Regency, West Java. He often gets hurt when showing his skill as the lover and conserver of Sampyong from Majalengka. At a glance, it sounds weird and even scary when someone cannot avoid when he is hit.
0: Itu bahaya itu. 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

0: Nama Kiwing Almawi, asal dari Kelurahan Simpurem, Kecamatan Cigasong, Kabupaten Majalengka, umur 67.
1: My name is Kiwing Almawi from Simpurem Subdistrict, Cigasong District, Majalengka Regency. I'm 67 years old. I've been engaged in Sampyong art since 60, so I passed this art to the next generation. There is also Nurpani, so Sampyong art came after Indonesia gained independence in about 1946. It used to be a folk art called Ujungan, which uses rotan bitter in the length of 60 cm with head cover called balakutak, made of layers of cloth to avoid hot heat. In about 60s, a research found the art dangerous, that it was modified into Sampyong, in which people heat and are hit for 3 times. All people said Sampyong came from Chinese descent. Maybe accidentally said Sampyong. So Sampyong is 3 beatings led by a referee called Malandang.
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2: 3 beatings. That's the essence of Sampyong art from Majalengka. It uses a piece of bamboo in the length of 60 cm. With balakutak or head cover, and it is led by a referee called Malandang. The real art, which has existed before the colonial era, has evolved as time rolled by, as said by Asikin, Majalengka cultural observer and the owner of an art studio in Majalengka, to RRI World Service Voice of Indonesia, when we are looking for the existence of Sampyong art in Majalengka Regency, West Java Province. The origin of Sampyong art, Asikin said, comes from Kaolinan or Games of Xavier.
3: Sampyong itu awalnya merupakan Kaolinan atau permainan anak-anak gembala.
1: Sampyong used to be Kaolinan or Games of Shepherd in their shepherd place. If they have free time when cattle is in their field, they play with stick and heat their bodies. At that time, in about 13th century, it was a popular struggle because it was lovable that it developed in Majalengka, precisely in Cibodas. It was more than a hobby, but power struggle. They then make themselves strong to become beating resistance.
3: Bahkan sampai kepala. 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
2: 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Asikin added, Kaolinan or Xavier changed when foreigners like Dutch and Chinese came to Java land.
3: Kemudian pada saat Belanda datang dan kemudian
1: when Dutch and Chinese people came, they also liked playing beating games, but they had their own regulation in 1960s. First, not hitting head, vital part, and under thigh. Only 3 beat, so it means Sampyong. Chinese people say Sam is 3, Pyong is beat. So no more battle after 3. In the long run, the regulation tends to be self-defense. And it's packed in one art style with accompaniment instruments, gendang pencak, tempul, gendang traditional.

0: Tuam, and trumpet, accompanying tepakan puncak, and padungdung, tepak dua, or two taps, means paleredan, and it sounded during the performance.
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0: in sampyong there is a regulation and at that time people still love sampyong. Usually it was included in festivals. The participants were in groups or individuals, so they did not come to represent a group or community.
1: Karena mereka tidak datang atas nama kelompok atau komunitas manapun.
2: Listener Acheng Hidayat, sampyong art lover and preserver, made a similar statement that playing sampyong art from Majalengka is unique enough. It is not only attacking the opponent as powerful as possible, but also movement and dance to hit or to be hit should follow the rhythm of accompaniment music consisting of West Java traditional musical instruments like gendang pencak, tempul, and trompet.
3: Tapi yang bikin asiknya itu musiknya sebetulnya.
0: What makes it fun is the music. It lifts up spirit.
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2: Moreover, Acheng said, in some art festivals in Majalengka, malandan or referee can get confused to determine participants of sampyong art.
3: Kenyataannya kalau kita misalnya pentas,
0: if we hold performance, many people want to join. If sampyong lovers join, malandang will get overwhelmed to choose participants.
3: Malandangnya sampai kerepotan menentukan mana yang dipilih gitu istilahnya.
2: Listener, you can imagine a referee can be overwhelmed to determine who wants to get three heart beatings and how long the artist perform sampyong art.
3: Itu tergantung yang ngatur waktunya itu kan malandang ya. Istilahnya
0: it depends on how malandang or referee manage time. Sometimes after one beating the player goes around while dancing to ease the pain. The player usually has 10 to 15 minutes.
3: Ya mungkin itu untuk istirahat apa supaya enggak terlalu sakit mungkin kakinya ataupun apa ya gitu. 10-15 satu ronde lah gitu istilahnya, satu ronde satu pemain itu biasanya dikasih kesempatan sekitar 10 atau 15 menit.
2: That's what makes sampyong art from Majalengka fun. Regarding extinction, Majalengka sampyong art, Acheng added that he would keep promoting sampyong art from Majalengka.
3: Ada saya bahkan seringlah istilahnya di jejaring sosial.
0: I often see sampyong art coverage in social networks like Facebook or Twitter. I also have written in my blog about documented sampyong art performance, or I invite local journalists to make it more alive and more popular among young generation. That's the point.
3: Generasi muda gitu, intinya seperti itu.
2: Intensive approach to preserve Majalengka sampyong art continues to be done, not only by Acheng, Asikin, or Mangkiwing Almawi, but also by Majalengka Regency Youth and Sport, Culture and Tourism Service, as told by Head of Majalengka Regency Youth and Sport, Culture and Tourism Service, Surati, to RRI World Service, when coming to the office.
4: Terima kasih berkaitan dengan seni sampyong dan seni gao.
0: Thank you for your concern about sampyong art and gaok art or other Majalengka arts. We always do promotion through media, both press and electronic media, besides taking part in arts festival, especially in Baru cities and West Java, because two arts that you ask, namely sampyong and gaok, are traditional arts which are almost extinct. But we are optimistic that with all efforts we can even lift up extinct arts to West Java provincial level, like kadempling dance. Gaok and sampyong need lifting up. 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
4: Kalau khususnya seni sampyong dan seni gao, memang ini perlu kita angkat nanti ya. 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
2: 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Head of Youth, Sport, Culture and Tourism Service, Wasman, said Sampyong Art will continue to be preserved by giving a new package.
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0: sampyong art is actually not hard to preserve because people in Majalengka have been familiar to sampyong. 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People call it ngadu jajaten. Power struggle means knowledge struggle to compete in the field. Sampyong art in Majalengka always goes with ship agility contest and pencak. 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
2: Listener, Sampyong art from Majalengka, according to Wasman, has attracted foreign tourists to visit Majalengka and watch Sampyong art from the region.
5: Untuk Sampyong, sebenarnya wisatawan...
0: In fact, local and international tourists, including some private TV stations, have access towards Sampyong art performance. So we perform Sampyong art in Cideras village, and it was covered by private TV stations and watched by foreign tourists. They actually want to see what Sampyong art is, and it's interesting enough. They find it interesting because violence art can become entertainment in the form of beating each other with no revenge and hatred, but humor, louder, and so on.
5: Dan cukup menarik. 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
5: Wisatawan asing yang pernah yang datang dari Amerika, kemudian dari Perancis, yang sering itu
0: the dari foreign tourists Australia, come from the US, French and Australia. Some came to do a research on Sampyong art. There are also from Pakistan and Europe, like England and Norway, but they do not come in entourage, but 2 to 3 people only. There are also Mexicans, Americans and South Americans studying musical instruments called sadatana in Jatiwangi while doing research on arts including Sampyong art.
5: Orang-orang Meksiko, Amerika, kemudian dari Amerika Latin yang belajar membuat alat musik dari tanah liat yang disebut sadatana di Jatiwangi Arts Factory. 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
2: Wasman added that following the increasing number of foreign tourists to watch Sampyong art, Majalengka Regency Youth, Sport, Culture and Tourism Service will keep preserving art intensively.
5: Yang pertama mungkin memberikan kesempatan.
0: First, giving a chance to art studio to perform, both in the level of Regency or out of Majalengka Regency. In the anniversary of Majalengka, for instance, or historical days and statehood events like in Pendopo, Japanese traditional pavilion and services, anniversary of Kuningan Regency and Purwakarta Regency, and even at Indonesia Miniature Park, we have also performed Sampyong and Gauk at Monas, or National Monument, in its anniversary. The farthest one could be in Batam, for Gemah Nusantara event. We also participated in Porseni Sports and Arts Competition in 8 regencies of Border City in West Java and Central Java, Art and Culture event in West Java, Sampyong Dance, SMK Putra Nusantara Majalengka, Art Vocational School, and we also provide art equipment like a set of gamelan traditional music for some art studios. A set of gendang pencak sam has been proposed to support Sampyong art.
5: Perbatasan karena rutin dilaksanakan event kesenian dan olahraga atau perseni. 8 kabupaten kota perbatasan Jawa Barat Jawa Tengah. 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
2: Indonesia is rich in folk stories from each region whose legend remains well maintained until now. No matter what Sampyong art from Majalengka is, as an Indonesian nation, we should be proud and preserve Indonesian art and culture. Sampyong art is still favorable until now, both among old and young generation, as well as among various groups of people in some regencies in West Java, particularly Majalengka Regency. As the sources said, Sampyong art from Majalengka, which is in the brink of extinction, can be preserved through innovation, without changing standard of Sampyong art totally.

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0: Poverty and inequality, they are universal. They undermine every society, everywhere. But poverty is not natural. It is man-made, so poverty is not inevitable. It is an area where the world has made huge progress in the past few decades. Just 30 years ago, there were 1.9 billion people living in extreme poverty, but that number has been transformed. In 2015, it fell to 734 million. That's over a billion people lifted out of poverty.
1: A billion people out of poverty is amazing.
0: Amina Mohammed, Deputy Secretary General of the UN.
1: It was across the world we lifted people out of poverty. Across the world, more kids got into education. It was across the world, maternal mortality was reduced. Across the world today, not many people will be left without access to a mobile phone. And what that has done to empower them to access to education, to a livelihood, is huge.
0: But still, almost 10% of the human race are living unbelievably harsh lives. This is largely determined by their circumstances at birth, and these high levels of inequalities work against better opportunities for all. Opportunities that could change the world.
2: The world is filled with inequality. While we are all floating on the same sea, we are not in the same boat. It's clear that some are in super yachts, while others are clinging to drifting debris.
0: Professor Sugartha Mitra is the brains behind what has become known as the hole-in-the-wall experiment.
2: I want to tell you a story about 1999. I used to teach people how to write computer programs. And I had a very, you know, plush office and everything. And just outside of these offices, there was this large, sprawling urban slum full of children. Now, those children, they had never seen a computer before. They didn't know what the internet was, and they didn't know any English. But I had a sneaky kind of suspicion that there was a special relationship between children and computers that perhaps we were not aware of. So one day I tried an experiment. I made an opening in the boundary wall that separated my offices from the slum. And then I fixed a computer into the boundary wall so that from the other side of the wall, you could see the computer and a touchpad. And on the first day, we saw this 8-year-old boy teaching a 6-year-old girl how to surf. Now, how on earth did he figure that out? How did he know what the computer was doing? 3 months after I had first put their computer in the wall, children said they wanted a faster processor and a better mouse. I asked them, how on earth do you know these words? Where did you learn this from? And they said, well, you've left a machine here that speaks only in English, so we had no option but to learn the language. Easy, isn't it? I repeated the hole-in-the-wall experiment. For 5 years across the length and breadth of India, we have an enormous potential of what children can achieve together if we let them.
3: There is potential everywhere. We just have to unlock it.
0: Actor and UNDP Goodwill Ambassador Michelle Yeoh.
3: A huge amount depends on where public money is spent. More of it must urgently go into health, into giving everyone a safety net. There is a revolution that is happening in education, global digital literacy, connecting every school, every person to the internet. This can be done. The recovery from COVID must lead to an economy that works for everyone. Let's start with tax. We have widespread tax concessions, tax avoidance, and tax evasion, which means that there's so much less money for all the crucial things: health, education, social protection, green jobs. Many developing countries are weighed down by historical debts, spending more money on debt repayments than they are spending on healthcare and improving their own people's lives. And then there's importance of global investment in peace. More and more, The poorest countries in the world are those countries where conflicts and violence tear apart people's lives and chances. The peace dividend for the world is immeasurable.
0: That's why, in March, the UN Secretary General called for a global ceasefire.
3: And we must break the vicious cycle of corruption and increase the power of the people to keep check on the people in power, a strong civil society, a free, independent media, and responsible social media platforms that encourage healthy debate. Equality unleashes the potential of everyone to improve their own lives and contribute to the lives of everyone else.
4: Voice of Indonesia.
5: Listener, today's Music Corner presents a song entitled Manusia Super or Superhuman. The song is a collaboration from two Indonesian popular musicians, namely Anji and Firsa Bersari, which was released in commemoration of National Father's Day in Indonesia. Released on November 12, 2024, this song is a special offering for fathers throughout Indonesia. The song Manusia Super describes the feelings of a father who often hides his tiredness for the sake of his beloved family. This song expresses the emotional side of a father who is willing to sacrifice for the happiness of those closest to him. The song is expected to touch the hearts of the listeners and show appreciation for the important role of a father. Through this song, Anji and Firsa want to remind that fathers also need support and appreciation. Well, listener, let's enjoy the collaboration of Anji and Firsa Besari with the song Manusia Super. Let's check this one out.

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Tumbak is one of the villages located at Tumbak Island, Tumbak Village, Posumain Sub-District, Southeast Minahasa, North Sulawesi. Tumbak Island is an uninhabited island. The name of Tumbak is an acronym which means mangrove tree because there are a lot of mangrove trees growing at the village. The trip to the village from Manado City takes around 3 hours. The village has amazing panorama and wonderful attractions. We recommend you to stay at the island for 2 days to truly enjoy the best experiences there.

One of the features of Tumbak Island is its white sand. The crystal clear and blue ocean looks incredibly beautiful. The clearness of the water makes the coral reefs under the sea visible from the surface. If you want to explore the underwater beauty of Tumbak, we suggest you to rent a cottage near the mangrove forest. The distance between the village and the cottage, which is located in the middle of the sea, only takes 10 minutes by taking boat.

Visitors who come to Ilan will be fascinated by the wonderful scenery. You can also witness the beautiful sunrise and sunset from the cottage. In addition, you can also do snorkeling from the cottage because there are various snorkeling spots near the cottage. There are also many kinds of sea creatures such as fish and starfish. If you are capable enough of doing snorkeling and diving, you can explore a 300-meter sea fan forest with a width of 3 to 6 meters.

However, if you still have no experience in snorkeling and diving, you can hire a guide who will help you. You can also try different experiences by snorkeling at night. The beach also offers other activities for tourists, such as fishing, diving, and exploring mangrove forest. In addition, you can also enjoy the tasty baked fish surrounding the beach.

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2: Arriving at home, I heard that Bing Slamet passed away. It's like the world broke and it's crazy. I cried and cried, so I asked somewhere. Nobody knew. Suddenly at night, Bing Slamet was moved to his wife's house located at Jalan Arimbi. Then yes, I've prayed. Surprisingly, I couldn't leave because of the nature. I had to pray for Bing Slamet. Then I prayed and prayed under his foot. I said, God, forgive all his sins. God, accept him by your sight. Give mercy on him. He was a good man. Oh my God. My ears were directed to a place with a long funnel. There was a voice. He did not make any sin because he had a lot of good deeds. I cried. I wore a scarf. I covered my mouth with the scarf. I went into the bathroom. I said, he did not make any sin. He had a lot of charity. It's crazy. I kept crying. That's why I asked the gods' forgiveness for him. On board, I made something. Sitting next to me was Musmualim. It was here at my head. Something sounded. The song sounded. I grabbed a pen at him. Then there was a disposal bag. It was a dirty vomit bag, wasn't it? In the past, if we flew, we did vomiting. It was a pity. I took the disposal bag and wrote there. It was already the same song and lyrics. Then we got off from the plane. Emilia, Antitik, and Mus. Uncle Mus was so mean. Why? Yes. It was Antitik. Keep crying like that. So come here. Come here. I had to tell you. I took him to the restroom.
3: Yes.
2: Listen well. I was writing this. We would like to sing at noon. It was sunny and bright day. Auntie Titik crept. So first one to hear it was Emilia Contessa.
4: Titik Puspa, a living legend singer of Indonesia, thus idealized the late Bing Slamet. The death of Bing Slamet made her so sad. Being so mourning, Titik Puspa created a song called Bing. For her, Bing Slamet was indeed everything. Without Bing, Titik Puspa, who used to be very shy, would never set her foot to Jakarta as the capital city of Indonesia.
3: Karena tahun 54 itu

0: Sports Center. There, we made the song. If I were a radio star of RRI, I would meet him at the midfield until I fell. How excited I was at that time. Then the next day, it was the semi-final. I took his writing. Suddenly, I had already got the signature of Bing Slamet. I brought it until I slept. I said that right here, there was Titik Puspa. I've twice, finally, the third time, I was pushed by my fellows. You were called. I continued to stand up. It was you. I was in front of the mic. I asked, what's going on anyway? The committees of Semarang were so crazy. They were a little angry. I didn't understand. I actually laughed and laughed. It was going on. Ting, tong. Then I've already entered right away. I said in my heart, should I cry or not? Oh, yes. I shouldn't cry and cry.
1: Although not a major champion in the selection of RRI radio star in 1954, Titik Puspa, as a singer who was born in November the 1st, 1937, began to realize her vocation as a singer.
0: Until in the final, I wasn't so sad. There was not anything wrong. To be presenting the gift, Titik Puspa had to sing. Oh, how come? I was already defeated by number one. How could I really sing? It's wrong, wasn't it? It's insulting, yes? RRI and Mr. Iskandar requested for you to sing. Who the hell it was? It was the conductor, whom I forget his name, from Sumatra. Okay. If I remember it, I had to sing. I'd often join exercise. The song was created by Chandra Buana. They were already singing all. Then I joined as well. As soon as I finished singing, the crowded applause was heard so long. Before, they just felt common. Yes, it was normal. So I was so admired. I said, I should be a singer. Like what? What I had to sing. Oh, it was up to the God, I told so. From there, I thought, I've said myself that I should be asked by the God to sing.
1: For Titik Puspa, having a singing talent is a tremendous gift from the God. She did not expect to obtain such grace because since childhood, she was known frail and sickly. Because of being often sickly, she never felt disappointed and upset with the Creator. Even, she used to try to commit suicide.
2: Mana sang maha pengasih maha penyayang gitu kan? 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
0: Where about the merciful and the gracious ones, whoever was loved? I used to be sick, like the thunder sounded, der. I wasn't afraid to die. I'm a Japanese woman. Anyway, now I wanted to commit suicide. Der, let me die. It was really what's the name? It was lightning and thunder, so I challenged it. Finally, I said that, anyway, I wanted to commit suicide. I ran to home, wanted to go to school and to my village around 5 or 6 kilometers. I was wet because of the rain. I ran until my village. I was at the back of the house with a garden and an orchid. There was peace fruit and there was a guava tree. Anyway, I took my many fruits of all the trees. Even I took the gummy ones as well. Babal. You know babal? Don't you? It was young jackfruit with a lot of gum. It's white. Oh my God. My mom always grew pepper. This was a handful of red pepper, so I put them into the mortar. You know the mortar. It's container to pound paddy, not the long one. I've put it in the pepper and some salt. One pan was full. Then I ate. Ooh, it was like a fire. So spicy. I ate a lot until dying.

0: dying. I kept eating and eating. 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
1: After being fainted, Titik Puspa was conscious of the change in herself. She was no longer weak. She was well, smart, and everyone was pleased with her. She also thanked the merciful to change herself. Ever since, Titik was committed to singing for the God. This was an initial momentum on which Titik Puspa started singing.
2: Terus besoknya bangun itu cueng. Itu kayak bangun tuh kayak cuap, cuap.
0: The next day I woke up, it was like being $6 million man, you know, in the morning. What I did was washing dirty plates, sweeping around and bathing my younger sisters and brothers. Everything I did was like washing and washing. It was like the job of making films, you know, everything was quickened. I went to school on foot and it was a heart struggling. After arriving at the school, I was able to answer all the questions asked by my teacher. I was able. All of my schoolmates clap hands. That was boosting. You know, boosting. Seven is okay. Everything was not. Then everybody was laughing and laughing. Oh my God, wait a moment. I thought so. I ran from the school. I climbed some trees in the garden. Oh my God, I was smart. I failed to die. I wasn't sick. And every student loved me at school. Even I was asked to sing and I was applauded. Everything that I was asked to do was that I could do. Though the God was angry with me, okay, if the God was angry, I apologize. Now, I started singing for God.
1: The voice of Titik Puspa imitating the sound of a train into a beautiful song rhythm. When sitting in the fifth grade of elementary school in Magelang, Titik Puspa got accustomed to going to school by train. During this trip on the train, she was listening to beautiful music that actually was the sound of the train. Surprisingly, it was only she could hear the musical strains.
2: Jadi setiap pulang satu tahun saya nyanyiin Gusdala, satu tahun aku dinyanyiin kereta api.
0: So each time I arrived home for 1 year, for 1 year, I sang, oh my God. 1 year, I sang on the train. Because I was at the fifth grade of elementary school in Magelang, I had to board. Well, it was so. For me, it might be the start that I had to learn sound, yes. I heard an imitated sound. I made it as a guidance. Anyway, oh my God wanted me to do so. In order, I heard music.
1: That was Titik Puspa in the eyes of other artists. She is known as a senior who is not arrogant and wants to lead the junior. Then, how was Titik Puspa in the eyes of her daughter, Patty?
3: Kalau sebagai anak, mungkin tidak semua anak tahan ya, karena edukasi yang dilakukan oleh ibu saya yang kebetulan Titik Puspa itu tidak berhenti sampai detik ini pun.
0: If as a daughter, probably all children could hold so because the education made by my mother, who happens to be Titik Puspa, does not stop until this moment. For us, a mother is above all everything. It means that we can be down if we are opposite or rough with her. With the philosophy, our life is thankfully peaceful. We have a basic ethic of being part of the community and family. Then we don't feel frustrating easily. We can accept what our life is. We can move forward. We can remain on the right ethics and so forth. But it must be strong enough because we keep making self-correction. Even until I will be a grandmother and have grandchildren, I keep making self-correction.

0: Titiek Puspa is well known not only as a singer but also as a remarkable songwriter. Many of her songs have become top hits so far. The creation process of her songs was made by herself, starting from not to lyrics.
1: Suamiku lihat aku nulis tapi dia enggak pernah bisa baca tulisanku.
2: Karena my husband saw me write a song, but he was unable to read my writing because my notes are in lines such as mi do si si la la mi do la sol fa fa mi re mi re mi sol fa. There's no bar. It was trial or anything. Only I knew, so I got it. And I sang, and finally he knew as well. Then he could make the music. So if I make a song, people think Muswali makes it. He was never able to read my writing.
0: In her career, Titiek Puspa often underwent hard time. The most severe period she experienced was when she was claimed to suffer from cancer.
1: Karena waktu saya sakit kan, kena kanker. Karena kan umur 73 mau ke 74 ya. 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
2: When I suffered a serious illness, oh my God, I wasn't wrong. I just knew how painful of suffering from a cancer was. I got to cry and cry. Oh, this, my body was so painful. I didn't know which part in my body was so painful. My whole body suffered from my toes to my head. That was all painful. The pain was 100-fold. Like a pregnant woman who delivers a baby. Oh my God, I couldn't stand suffering from the pain. I had no strength. I said, if the God wants me to die, please let me die. I wasn't wrong anymore. But if the gods want me to live in the world, please help and give me clues. But while I was crying, I was in Singapore.
0: But the merciful God showed his power to Titiek Puspa. After being hospitalized for 13 days, she was declared to be recovered from cancer. Upon her recovery, she felt indebted to the God and was entrusted with a task by entertaining Indonesian children.
1: Gitu, nah di situ saya merasa punya utang sama Gusti Allah, sama Tuhan. Makanya saya mesti apa Tuhan, tunjukkan saya kepengen punya lagu buat anak-anak.
2: Well, ya, udah, there I felt being indebted to the God. So, what I had to do, my God, show me clues. I wanted to have some songs for children. Yes, finally I met Madam Ajin from Musika Studio. Well, I made A-A-O-A-O. Then it has been made, just waiting to launch it. So there were some titles of the songs such as Aku Bangga Jadi Anak Indonesia, which means I'm proud to be Indonesian. Kau dan Aku Indonesia, which means you and I are Indonesian. Cintailah Cinta, which means love the love. Lagu Buat Bunda, which means song for mother. Honohini, which means here and there. In addition, there were other medley songs, Menabung and Gang Kelinci, meaning Savings and Rabbit Alley and Halo Halo. Then I added some songs, Pujaanku, which means my idol, Kekasihku Itu Bapak Ismail Marzuki, which means my beloved father Ismail Marzuki, Indonesia Tanah Air Beta, my homeland Indonesia, and Indonesia Pusaka, which means Indonesian heritage. So I had a lot of tasks from the God for Indonesian children. This was what made me revived. I was like a newborn baby, like a newborn baby. I met with the children, so I cheered up again. I was like to have a new spirit, you know, to have a new world.
0: Now, her age is not young anymore. Titiek Puspa presents a special gift for Indonesian children. She creates a special song for the children to fulfill her promise to the Creator.
1: The rest of my life, sisa hidup saya, insya Allah saya akan persembahkan kepada anak-anak Indonesia sebagai cicilan utang saya kepada Tuhan, kepada
2: negeriku. Now with the rest of my life, the rest of my life, God's willingness, I will dedicate my life to Indonesian children as an installment of my debt to the God, to my country, and to my people. I'm now 78 years old. I can still breathe fresh life somewhere in a beautiful place, and I'm closer with the visible sky. The sky looks visible. Oh my God. I kiss, love, and pray for my people to be always aware with their behavior and capacity. The God will embrace my people with healthy, safe, smooth, and successful way. Boost my country, my leaders, and my people. I thank a lot to all Indonesian heroes in all fields. I love all of you. God bless you. Independent.

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1: Selat Ransang Beach, located in East Siantan District, Anambas Islands, Riau Islands Province, seems to be hidden because it is flanked by small islands that are quite hilly. The Selat Ransang Beach is on 244 hectares island. The beach is not so wide, but its position is really surrounded by clear water that has gradation colors between green and bluish. Almost every corner of the Selat Ransang Beach can certainly be snorkeling and diving spots, which offer undersea amazing panoramas. Coral reef and marine biota at the beach have various kinds of species, and also the ecosystem is relatively well maintained.

At Selat Ransang Beach, you can do diving, snorkeling, and fishing. 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We guarantee that you will be satisfied. 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

More from Indonesia is coming up shortly. Stay tuned with us, Voice of Indonesia. In remote areas, our search. In urban areas, I was thrown away for no reason. Have you ever thought that I'm what a tree needs to live? I am what animals need to reproduce. I am what humans need to survive. Yes, I am water. Save me so that the earth and its content can continue to be sustainable.

Purba Valley, located in Situ Gunung Sukabumi, is an attractive tourist destination and offers amazing natural beauty. Visiting it, you will be invited to explore an exotic forest area by witnessing the magnificent waterfall in a green valley. According to reports, the origin of the naming of Purba, which means ancient in English, comes from the valley area which is surrounded by ancient trees that have existed for thousands of years.

To explore Rembah Purba or Purba Valley, you should be accompanied by a guide who will not only show you the way, but also explain the various types of plants that exist in the area of Situ Gunung Sukabumi as well. You have to take a journey that takes approximately 1 hour from the main gate of Situ Gunung Suspension Bridge. The journey starts by crossing the pride of Situ Gunung, namely the 243-meter-long suspension bridge. Besides that, you will pass 8 bridges with the different levels of excitement. Even though you go through several trekking routes that are not easy, you don't need to worry because before leaving, you will be equipped with safety gears.

After walking along the many bridges, you will pass a path as well as through a cliff that is about 8 meters high. The most extreme is that you will pass a bridge that can only be passed by one person, not to mention the considerable height. This trip will really boost your adrenaline. On the bridge, many visitors usually will take pictures, so the journey for about 1 hour doesn't feel tiring.

Lembah Purba is open every day from 7 a.m. to 4 p.m. on weekdays and to 5 p.m. on weekends. You can use your own vehicles to arrive at the parking area, then you will be escorted using a special bus until you arrive at the Lembah Purba post. What must be considered when exploring the Sukabumi Ancient Valley is to use comfortable and non-slippery footwear. Wear a jacket to keep out the cold air and preferably in the morning so you have enough time to explore.

0: Poverty and inequality, they are universal. They undermine every society, everywhere. But poverty is not natural. It is man-made, so poverty is not inevitable. It is an area where the world has made huge progress in the past few decades. Just 30 years ago, there were 1.9 billion people living in extreme poverty, but that number has been transformed. In 2015, it fell to 734 million. That's over a billion people lifted out of poverty.
1: A billion people out of poverty is amazing.
0: Amina Mohammed, Deputy Secretary General of the UN.
1: It was across the world we lifted people out of poverty. Across the world, more kids got into education. It was across the world, maternal mortality was reduced. Across the world today, not many people will be left without access to a mobile phone. And what that has done to empower them to access to education, to a livelihood, is huge.
0: But still, almost 10% of the human race are living unbelievably harsh lives. This is largely determined by their circumstances at birth, and these high levels of inequalities work against better opportunities for all. Opportunities that could change the world.
2: The world is filled with inequality. While we are all floating on the same sea, we are not in the same boat. It's clear that some are in super yachts, while others are clinging to drifting debris.
0: Professor Sugartha Mitra is the brains behind what has become known as the hole-in-the-wall experiment.
2: I want to tell you a story about 1999. I used to teach people how to write computer programs. And I had a very, you know, plush office and everything. And just outside of these offices, there was this large, sprawling urban slum full of children. Now, those children, they had never seen a computer before. They didn't know what the internet was, and they didn't know any English. But I had a sneaky kind of suspicion that there was a special relationship between children and computers that perhaps we were not aware of. So one day I tried an experiment. I made an opening in the boundary wall that separated my offices from the slum. And then I fixed a computer into the boundary wall so that from the other side of the wall, you could see the computer and a touchpad. And on the first day, we saw this 8-year-old boy teaching a 6-year-old girl how to surf. Now, how on earth did he figure that out? How did he know what the computer was doing 3 months after I had first put their computer in the wall? Children said they wanted a faster processor and a better mouse. I asked them, how on earth do you know these words? Where did you learn this from? And they said, well, you've left a machine here that speaks only in English, so we had no option but to learn the language. Easy, isn't it? I repeated the hole-in-the-wall experiment. For 5 years across the length and breadth of India, we have an enormous potential of what children can achieve together if we let them.
3: There is potential everywhere. We just have to unlock it.
0: Actor and UNDP Goodwill Ambassador Michelle Yeoh.
3: A huge amount depends on where public money is spent. More of it must urgently go into health, into giving everyone a safety net. There is a revolution that is happening in education, global digital literacy, connecting every school, every person to the internet. This can be done. The recovery from COVID must lead to an economy that works for everyone. Let's start with tax. We have widespread tax concessions, tax avoidance, and tax evasion, which means that there's so much less money for all the crucial things: health, education, social protection, green jobs. Many developing countries are

0: weighed down by historical debts, spending more money on debt repayments than they are spending on healthcare and improving their own people's lives. And then there's the importance of global investment in peace. More and more, the poorest countries in the world are those countries where conflicts and violence tear apart people's lives and chances. The peace dividend for the world is immeasurable.
1: That's why, in March, the UN Secretary General called for a global ceasefire.
0: And we must break the vicious cycle of corruption and increase the power of the people to keep check on the people in power, a strong civil society, a free, independent media, and responsible social media platforms that encourage healthy debate. Equality unleashes the potential of everyone to improve their own lives and contribute to the lives of everyone else.
2: VOI listener, today's edition of Traditional Song from Indonesia of Music Corner presents a song from North Sumatra entitled Butet. Butet is one of North Sumatra's most famous songs. The word butet in this song means daughter. The song lyrics tell the story of a father who misses his daughter. The father has to participate in guerrilla warfare during the Indonesian Independence War. The father hoped his daughter would keep waiting for him. The father hoped his daughter would one day become a member of the Red Cross of the country. Well, listener, let's enjoy a traditional song from North Sumatra entitled Butet by Vicky Sianipar and Herman Delago.

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Tumbak is one of the villages located at Tumbak Island, Tumbak Village, Posumain Sub-District, Southeast Minahasa, North Sulawesi. Tumbak Island is an uninhabited island. The name of Tumbak is an acronym which means mangrove tree because there are a lot of mangrove trees growing at the village. The trip to the village from Manado City takes around 3 hours. The village has amazing panorama and wonderful attractions. We recommend you to stay at the island for 2 days to truly enjoy the best experiences there.

One of the features of Tumbak Island is its white sand. The crystal clear and blue ocean looks incredibly beautiful. The clearness of the water makes the coral reefs under the sea visible from the surface. If you want to explore the underwater beauty of Tumbak, we suggest you to rent a cottage near the mangrove forest. The distance between the village and the cottage, which is located in the middle of the sea, only takes 10 minutes by taking boat.

Visitors who come to island will be fascinated by the wonderful scenery. You can also witness the beautiful sunrise and sunset from the cottage. In addition, you can also do snorkeling from the cottage because there are various snorkeling spots near the cottage. There are also many kinds of sea creatures such as fish and starfish. If you are capable enough of doing snorkeling and diving, you can explore a 300-meter sea fan forest with a width of 3 to 6 meters.

However, if you still have no experience in snorkeling and diving, you can hire a guide who will help you. You can also try different experience by snorkeling at night. The beach also offers other activities for tourists such as fishing, diving, and exploring mangrove forest. In addition, you can also enjoy the tasty baked fish surrounding the beach.

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2: Arriving at home, I heard that Bing Slamet passed away. It's like the world broke and it's crazy. I cried and cried, so I asked somewhere. Nobody knew. Suddenly at night, Bing Slamet was moved to his wife's house located at Jalan Arimbi. Then yes, I've prayed. Surprisingly, I couldn't leave because of the nature. I had to pray for Bing Slamet. Then I prayed and prayed under his foot. I said, God, forgive all his sins. God, accept him by your sight. Give mercy on him. He was a good man. Oh my God. My ears were directed to a place with a long funnel. There was a voice. He did not make any sin because he had a lot of good deeds. I cried. I wore a scarf. I covered my mouth with the scarf. I went into the bathroom. I said, he did not make any sin. He had a lot of charity. It's crazy. I kept crying. That's why I asked the gods forgiveness for him. On board, I made something. Sitting next to me was Mus Mualim. It was here at my head. Something sounded. The song sounded. I grabbed a pen at him. Then there was a disposal bag. It was a dirty vomit bag, wasn't it? In the past, if we flew, we did vomiting. It was a pity. I took the disposal bag and wrote there. It was already the same song and lyrics. Then we got off from the plane. Emilia, Antitik, and Mus. Uncle Mus was so mean. Why? Yes. It was Antitik keep crying like that. So come here. Come here. I had to tell you. I took him to the restroom. Yes. Listen well. I was writing this. We would like to sing at noon. It was sunny and bright day. Antitik crept. So first one to hear it was Emilia Contessa.
3: Titik Puspa, a living legend singer of Indonesia, thus idealized the late Bing Slamet. The death of Bing Slamet made her so sad. Being so mourning, Titik Puspa created a song called Bing. For her, Bing Slamet was indeed everything. Without Bing, Titik Puspa, who used to be very shy, would never set her foot to Jakarta as the capital city of Indonesia.
1: Karena tahun 54 itu saya kan menang dari Semarang. Jadi bintang radio Semarang. Sampai di Jakarta tuh saya bukan mau nyanyi atau lomba nyanyi. Di sana saya itu di sini.
2: I was there in the year of 1954. I was the winner of Semarang, becoming a radio star of Semarang. Until arriving in Jakarta, I did not want to sing nor join a contest. Here in my head at the time, I had to meet Bing Slamet because he was my idol. Yes, after joining exercise, I made a song that would be presented at the semifinals. I've run to find Uncle Bing. I fell and fell in front of RRI. It was still Ikada Stadium. Next to it stood Sports Center. There, we made the song. If I were a radio star of RRI, I would meet him at the midfield until I fell. How excited I was at that time. Then the next day, it was the semi-final. I took his writing. Suddenly, I had already got the signature of Bing Slamet. I brought it until I slept. I said that right here, there was Titik Puspa. I've twice, finally, the third time, I was pushed by my fellows. You were called. I continued to stand up. It was you. I was in front of the mic. I asked, what's going on anyway? The committees of Semarang were so crazy. They were a little angry. I didn't understand. I actually laughed and laughed. It was going on. Ting, tong. Then I've already entered right away. I said in my heart, should I cry or not? Oh, yes. I shouldn't cry and cry.
3: Although not a major champion in the selection of RRI Radio Star in 1954, Titik Puspa as a singer who was born in November the 1st, 1937, began to realize her vocation as a singer.
2: Until in the final, I wasn't so sad. There was not anything wrong. To be presenting the gift, Titik Puspa had to sing. Oh, how come? I was already defeated by number one. How could I really sing? It's wrong, wasn't it? It's insulting, yes? RRI and Mr. Iskandar requested for you to sing. Who the hell it was? It was the conductor, whom I forget his name, from Sumatra. Okay. If I remembered, I had to sing. I'd often join exercise. The song was created by Chandra Buana. They were already singing all. Then I joined as well. As soon as I finished singing, the crowded applause was heard so long. Before, they just felt common. Yes, it was normal. So I was so admired. I said, I should be a singer. Like what? What I had to sing. Oh, it was up to the God, I told so. From there, I thought, I've said myself that I should be asked by the God to sing.
3: For Titik Puspa, having a singing talent is a tremendous gift from the God. She did not expect to obtain such grace because since childhood, she was known frail and sickly. Because of being often sickly, she never felt disappointed and upset with the Creator. Even, she used to try to commit suicide.
4: Mana sang maha pengasih maha penyayang gitu kan? 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
2: Where about the merciful and the gracious was? Whoever was loved. I used to be sick, like the thunder sounded, der. I wasn't afraid to die. I'm a Japanese woman. Anyway, now I wanted to commit suicide. Der, let me die. It was really like, what's the name? It was lightning and thunder, so I challenged it. Finally, I said that, anyway, I wanted to commit suicide. I ran to home, wanted to go to school and to my village around 5 or 6 kilometers. I was wet because of the rain. I ran until my village. I was at the back of the house with a garden and an orchid. There was peas fruit and there was a guava tree. Anyway, I took my many fruits of all the trees. Even I took the gummy ones as well. Babal. You know babal? Don't you? It was young jackfruit with a lot of gum. It's white and white. Oh my God. My mom always grew pepper. This was a handful of red pepper, so I put them into the mortar. You know the mortar. It's container to pound paddy, not the long one. I've put it in the pepper and some salt. One pan was full. Then I ate. Ooh, it was like a fire. So spicy. I ate a lot until dying. I kept eating and eating. Afterwards, I lost control.
3: After being fainted, Titik Puspa was conscious of the change in herself. She was no longer weak. She was well, smart, and everyone was pleased with her. She also thanked the merciful to change herself. Ever since, Titik was committed to singing for the god. This was an initial momentum on which Titik Puspa started singing.
4: Terus besoknya bangun itu cueng. Itu kayak bangun tuh kayak cuap, cuap.
2: The next day I woke up, it was like being $6 billion man, you know, in the morning. What I did was washing dirty plates, sweeping around and bathing my younger sisters and brothers. Everything I did was like washing and washing. It was like the job of making films, you know, everything was quickened. I went to school on foot and it was a heart struggling. After arriving at the school, I was able to answer all the questions asked by my teacher. I was able. All of my schoolmates clap hands. That was boosting, you know, boosting. Seven is okay. Everything was not. Then everybody was laughing and laughing. Oh my God, wait a moment. I thought so. I ran from the school. I climbed some trees in the garden. Oh my God, I was smart. I failed to die. I wasn't sick. And every student loved me at school. Even I was asked to sing and I was applauded. Everything that I was asked to do was that I could do. Though the God was angry with me, okay, if the God was angry, I apologize. Now, I started singing for God.
3: The voice of Titik Puspa imitating the sound of a train into a beautiful song rhythm. When sitting in the fifth grade of elementary school in Magelang, Titik Puspa got accustomed to going to school by train. During this trip on the train, she was listening to beautiful music that actually was the sound of the train. Surprisingly, it was only she could hear the musical strains.
4: Jadi setiap pulang satu tahun saya nyanyiin Gusdala, satu tahun aku dinyanyiin kereta api.
2: So each time I arrived home for 1 year, I sang, oh my God, 1 year I sang on the train. Because I was at the fifth grade of elementary school in Magelang, I had to board. Well, it was so. For me, it might be the start that I had to learn sound, yes. I heard an imitated sound. I made it as a guidance. Anyway, oh my God wanted me to do so. In order, I heard music.
3: That was Titik Puspa in the eyes of other artists. She is known as a senior who is not arrogant and wants to lead the junior. Then, how was Titik Puspa in the eyes of her daughter, Patty?
5: Kalau sebagai anak, mungkin tidak semua anak tahan ya, karena edukasi yang dilakukan oleh ibu saya yang kebetulan Titik Puspa itu tidak berhenti sampai detik ini pun.
2: If as a daughter, probably all children could hold so because the education made by my mother, who happens to be Titik Puspa, does not stop until this moment. For us, a mother is above all everything. It means that we can be down if we are opposite or rough with her. With the philosophy, our life is thankfully peaceful. We have a basic ethic of being part of the community and family. Then we don't feel frustrating easily. We can accept what our life is. We can move forward. We can remain on the right ethics and so forth. But it must be strong enough because we keep making self-correction. Even until I will be a grandmother and have grandchildren, I keep making self-correction.

0: Titiek Puspa is well known not only as a singer but also as a remarkable songwriter. Many of her songs have become top hits so far. The creation process of her songs was made by herself, starting from not to lyrics.
1: Suamiku lihat aku nulis tapi dia enggak pernah bisa baca tulisanku.
2: Karena my husband saw me write a song, but he was unable to read my writing because my notes are in lines such as mi do si si la la mi do la sol fa fa mi re mi re mi sol fa. There's no bar. It was trial or anything. Only I knew, so I got it. And I sang, and finally he knew as well. Then he could make the music. So if I make a song, people think Muswali makes it. He was never able to read my writing.
0: In her career, Titiek Puspa often underwent hard time. The most severe period she experienced was when she was claimed to suffer from cancer.
1: Karena waktu saya sakit kan, kena kanker. Karena kan umur 73 mau ke 74 ya. Orang udah umur segitu kan kena kanker kan susah diperbaiki, diobati.
3: This is Voice of Indonesia with the news. First, the headline. KAI boosts green line capacity as commuter demand grows. House Speaker calls for integrated approach to land fires. And now the news and details. PT Kereta Api Indonesia or KAI Group is strengthening infrastructure and service capacity on its Green Line commuter rail network as passengers' volumes continue to rise. KAI Group Vice President of Corporate Communication Ani Purba said here Friday that expanding capacity towards Rangkas Bitung has become increasingly important as passenger demands the route grows rapidly. Moving on with the second news, House of Representatives Speaker Puan Maharani urged the government to adopt an integrated approach to forest and land fires, citing recurring threats to public health, economies, education, and transportation. Speaking in Jakarta on Friday, Puan said smoke from fires can affect communities across regions, making public safety and healthy key measures to the government's response. And that was Newsline.

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0: Poverty and inequality, they are universal. They undermine every society everywhere. But poverty is not natural. It is man-made, so poverty is not inevitable. It is an area where the world has made huge progress in the past few decades. Just 30 years ago, there were 1.9 billion people living in extreme poverty, but that number has been transformed. In 2015, it fell to 734 million. That's over a billion people lifted out of poverty.
1: A billion people out of poverty is amazing.
0: Amina Mohammed, Deputy Secretary General of the UN.
1: It was across the world we lifted people out of poverty. Across the world, more kids got into education. It was across the world maternal mortality was reduced. Across the world today, not many people will be left without access to a mobile phone. And what that has done to empower them to access to education, to a livelihood, is huge.
0: But still, almost 10% of the human race are living unbelievably harsh lives. This is largely determined by their circumstances at birth, and these high levels of inequalities work against better opportunities for all. Opportunities that could change the world.
2: The world is filled with inequality. While we are all floating on the same sea, we are not in the same boat. It's clear that some are in super yachts, while others are clinging to drifting debris.
0: Professor Sugarta Mitra is the brains behind what has become known as the hole-in-the-wall experiment.
2: I want to tell you a story about 1999. I used to teach people how to write computer programs. And I had a very, you know, plush office and everything. And just outside of these offices, there was this large, sprawling, urban slum full of children. Now, those children, they had never seen a computer before. They didn't know what the internet was, and they didn't know any English. But I had a sneaky kind of suspicion that there was a special relationship between children and computers that perhaps we were not aware of. So one day I tried an experiment. I made an opening in the boundary wall that separated my offices from the slum. And then I fixed a computer into the boundary wall so that from the other side of the wall, you could see the computer and a touchpad. And on the first day, we saw this 8-year-old boy teaching a 6-year-old girl how to surf. Now, how on earth did he figure that out? How did he know what the computer was doing? 3 months after I had first put their computer in the wall, children said they wanted a faster processor and a better mouse. I asked them, how on earth do you know these words? Where did you learn this from? And they said, well, you've left a machine here that speaks only in English, so we had no option but to learn the language. Easy, isn't it? I repeated the hole-in-the-wall experiment. For 5 years across the length and breadth of India, we have an enormous potential of what children can achieve together if we let them.
3: There is potential everywhere. We just have to unlock it.
0: Actor and UNDP Goodwill Ambassador Michelle Yeoh.
3: A huge amount depends on where public money is spent. More of it must urgently go into health, into giving everyone a safety net. There is a revolution that is happening in education, global digital literacy, connecting every school, every person to the internet. This can be done. The recovery from COVID must lead to an economy that works for everyone. Let's start with tax. We have widespread tax concessions, tax avoidance, and tax evasion, which means that there's so much less money for all the crucial things: health, education, social protection, green jobs. Many developing countries are weighed down by historical debts, spending more money on debt repayments than they are spending on healthcare and improving their own people's lives. And then there's the importance of global investment in peace. More and more, The poorest countries in the world are those countries where conflicts and violence tear apart people's lives and chances. The peace dividend for the world is immeasurable.
0: That's why, in March, the UN Secretary General called for a global ceasefire.
3: And we must break the vicious cycle of corruption and increase the power of the people to keep check on the people in power, a strong civil society, a free, independent media, and responsible social media platforms that encourage healthy debate. Equality unleashes the potential of everyone to improve their own lives and contribute to the lives of everyone else.
4: VOI listener, today's edition of Traditional Song from Indonesia of Music Corner presents a song from North Sumatra entitled Butet. Butet is one of North Sumatra's most famous songs. The word butet in this song means daughter. The song lyrics tell the story of a father who misses his daughter. The father has to participate in guerrilla warfare during the Indonesian Independence War. The father hoped his daughter would keep waiting for him. The father hoped his daughter would one day become a member of the Red Cross of the country. Well, listener, let's enjoy a traditional song from North Sumatra entitled Butet by Vicky Sianipar and Herman Delago.

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Tumbak is one of the villages located at Tumbak Island, Tumbak Village, Posumain Sub-District, Southeast Minahasa, North Sulawesi. Tumbak Island is an uninhabited island. The name of Tumbak is an acronym which means mangrove tree because there are a lot of mangrove trees growing at the village. The trip to the village from Manado City takes around 3 hours. The village has amazing panorama and wonderful attractions. We recommend you to stay at the island for 2 days to truly enjoy the best experiences there.

One of the features of Tumbak Island is its white sand. The crystal clear and blue ocean looks incredibly beautiful. The clearness of the water makes the coral reefs under the sea visible from the surface. If you want to explore the underwater beauty of Tumbak, we suggest you to rent a cottage near the mangrove forest. The distance between the village and the cottage, which is located in the middle of the sea, only takes 10 minutes by taking boat.

Visitors who come to island will be fascinated by the wonderful scenery. You can also witness the beautiful sunrise and sunset from the cottage. In addition, you can also do snorkeling from the cottage because there are various snorkeling spots near the cottage. There are also many kinds of sea creatures such as fish and starfish. If you are capable enough of doing snorkeling and diving, you can explore a 300-meter sea fan forest with a width of 3 to 6 meters.

0: However, if you still have no experience in snorkeling and diving, you can hire a guide who will help you. You can also try different experience by snorkeling at night. The beach also offers other activities for tourists such as fishing, diving, and exploring mangrove forest. In addition, you can also enjoy the tasty baked fish surrounding
1: the poetry
0: the
1: of
0: beach.
1: Nino Warisman is Palestine, How Can I Forget You? Palestine, How Can I Forget You? This poetry is themed with the children of Gaza who confronted Israeli aggression in 1988 to 1989. That's the poetry of Taufik Ismail, a well-known Indonesian poet and writer. Born by a couple between A. Ghaffar Ismail and Siti Nur Muhammad Nur in Bukit Tinggi, West Sumatra, Taufik Ismail was grown up in Pekalongan. At that time, his parents, who had just married, moved from Minangkabau, West Sumatra, to Pekalongan, Central Java.
2: Ayah saya dan ibu saya belum berumur 21 tahun pada waktu itu.
3: My father and my mother were not 21 years old at that time. They were not disposed to Digul. They were driven out of Minangkabau together with their colleagues of the same age. This was one thing that I could not tell you more. But the Dutch government did not drive away as they wanted. They asked where you were going if you wanted to get out from Minangkabau. They made a short survey where they would move to. Then they took conclusion. There were some very sympathetic areas of the freedom of struggle. Two of them were Pekalongan and Majalaya. Then my father chose a place in Pekalongan.
1: In Pekalongan, Taufik Ismail's father was known as a young cleric. His father taught Tafsir Al-Quran. Meanwhile, his mother taught women. His father had also changed the profession as a reporter in Sinar Baru newspaper in Semarang. There is a proverb saying that fruit falls not far from the tree. Taufik Ismail showed his interest in reading and writing.
2: Saya dibesarkan di dalam,
3: I was grown up under the strict situation of my father and mother. If they would give recitals, I should open the book first. The book were big and thick. After evening prayers, I saw them sitting. They said, take the book, read it, and make notes. I like to read and to buy books. So there were two things. First was reading, and second was writing. Well, this influenced my life. So once a month, I was taken into the bookstore. I might choose any book suitable for the children, while my father was looking for books that he would like to buy.

0: Taufik Ismail's interest in writing continued with the publishing of poetry, which he sent to the newspaper where his father worked. He was determined to become a writer and poet.
1: Nah, di SMA, saya sudah mulai memikirkan karir.
2: In a senior high school, I was already thinking about a career. I am thinking what I should be. Of course, I should study at university, but at a college, what subject shall I take? Then I wished to become a writer. Later on, I learned that those who wanted to be writers had to become journalists first. Between journalists and writers, they were much closer. In journalism, someone with writing talent got a job in newspaper more easily.

0: Saya pada umur SMA.
1: When I was at the senior high school, I received scholarship to study in United States for 1 year. The name of the scholarship was AFS, American Field Service. When I studied at high school in America, I stayed in an American family as a foster child. By chance, at the first stage, there were 7 persons. I went to America by ship for 1 month at sea. From Jakarta, I passed Colombo, Suez Canal, Napoli, Gibraltar, and Atlantic Ocean. And then I arrived in New York. I've read many literature books. One of them was a book of poetry by Sitor Situmorang. It was about Napoli. I brought the book, and then when the ship was about to arrive in Napoli, I read a poem. Well, it was really tremendous. I wanted to emulate Sitor Situmorang and wanted to write some poem.
2: Taufik Ismail's desires to write poetry and his interest in reading were forged in Whitefish Bay High School in Milwaukee, Wisconsin, USA, where he lived with his foster family. At school, he had to read a book in English about 50 to 100 pages within 2 weeks. More sincerely, Taufik Ismail started to get used to a lot of reading with a fast time in 3 months. In addition to studying literature in the land of Uncle Sam, Taufik Ismail was guided by Helen, his foster mother, to learn working, which took him into another dream in his life.
0: Nah, datanglah masa libur.
1: Well, it was holiday. Ma'am Helen asked me on the later Christmas holiday what you wanted to work. Oh, no, working. No. Ma'am Helen said, you should work so you could get money. Oh, it was okay then if I got the money. I worked at a textile store. Then it was another holiday in April. I didn't know I was taken into a farm. Then I worked in there. My job was to mow the wet fields and to feed the chickens. The hard job was to cut the wet. If I finished at the middle of the day, I took break. I sat and ate my food that brought from home. I saw the farmer's house. Besides, there was a high barn where the grain was stored. I saw grandparents, sons, daughters, and 2 grandchildren. We ate together, and last, I was jealous very much. Then, if I return later, I had to have a place like this farm, and at noon, I sat down with my wife and kids while I was having lunch. But then, there was a typewriter. I typed poems in there. There was my dream.
2: Literature and farming were the dreams of Taufik Ismail that he told his parents on his return from the United States in 1957.
0: Cita-citaku, Pa, Ma, cita-citaku itu aku ingin jadi sastrawan.
1: My dream, father and mother, is a writer. I am talented to write poetry. In America, I read 7 books for a year and my grade was good. I wanted to be a writer, but to become a writer in Indonesia, literature cannot guarantee the income. We must have one profession. Profession is usually a journalist, and I do not want to be a journalist. I want to be a farmer who has 20 to 30 hectares of land, 20 to 30 cows, 500 to 1,000 chickens, and the knowledge of farming.
2: He tried to achieve his dreams by studying at the Faculty of Veterinary Medicine and Animal Husbandry at Bogor Agricultural University. After graduating from the college, Taufik Ismail wanted to open a farm ranch.
0: Keinginan saya itu saya ingin membuka.
1: My desire was to open a farm ranch. Where was the place? Indonesia is very large. On the island of Java, it is difficult. 15 to 20 hectares would be very expensive. In Sumatra, it's costly as well. In eastern Indonesia, it might be cheap, but the distance is far. Finally, I could get a land in Malacca Strait. In there, there are about 20 to 30 islands in a row, and there are about 15 uninhabited islands. There is no person and it is spacious. The width could reach 20 to 30 hectares. I checked to Bapenas. Whoa, this was a great choice because of its marketing. So later, the chicken eggs and the chicken meat and beef and milk, I could sell them all to Malaysia and Singapore. But more interestingly, it's the east coast of Sumatra. On the east coast of Sumatra, there were three oil companies, namely Caltex, Stanvac, and Pertamina. Before there was no Pertamina, the three oil companies had employed around 2,000 up to 3,000 people. How many eggs sold there would be sold out? How great my planning was, wasn't it? I had the need to find credit to buy expensive land on the island of Java and Sumatra. I got one free of charge in Malacca Strait.

But unfortunately, the plan has not materialized. His life at the time would go on to take advanced studies in the United States along with 30 other people. This time, he was a young lecturer at Bogor Agricultural University, IPB. However, the signing of the Cultural Manifesto, which had been outlawed by President Sukarno, changed everything.

for help so that I was protected in Yokohama. My mother and father had come from Penggalongan. My younger siblings had come as well. They were very excited. Just imagine, it was 1964. Going to overseas was still luxurious. I did not say to the parents about the plan, but then I prayed the tahajud. In my tahajud prayer, I got the answer. I should not go. I canceled it. I returned the passport.

0: The event did not make him stop working. As a poet, Taufik Ismail, who was also a founder of the literary magazine Horizon, on which he is now the chief editor, has read his poems in many regions across Indonesia and overseas. In every historic events in Indonesia, Taufik always appeared by reading his poems, such as the fall of the Suharto regime, Trisakti incidents, and the Bali bombing incident. In addition, Taufik Ismail's work also can be enjoyed through his translation of different languages. One of them is in Arabic. A collection of poems by Taufik Ismail, which was translated in Arabic language, entitling Faukab Turab Turab, meaning Dust on the Dust, is translated by Professor Dr. Nabila Lubis, a key literature lecturer at State Islamic University, Jakarta.
1: Walaupun karyanya diterjemahkan ke bahasa Inggris, ke Belanda, ke apa, tapi semuanya itu...
0: Although his work has been translated into English and Dutch, all of them do not satisfy him. He wanted one of his works in Arabic, wanted to serve his parents who used to wish him to be able to speak Arabic well. But he had done his best. He had already learned everywhere, but could not be. Finally, at least I created a book in Arabic to be presented to the spirits of my parents. This was a proof that I made something in Arabic. Translating a literary work is certainly not easy. It also makes Nabila Lubis think first before accepting the offer of translating poetries of Taufik Ismail. First, when delivering the question, I was interviewed, but I did not immediately accept it. That's a big problem. It's hard. How literature and Indonesian poetries are translated into Arabic? That couldn't be. Sir, give me time to think about it. I will think any time again. The request of someone in 1993 was asked which of Indonesian literature was and the other one he wished was met. Finally, I said, I tried first. I had already made a selection. And a list such as Bimbo's song. Sir, I tried first shorter songs. If it went on well, God's blessing, I directly moved to harder ones. Like God, the God Almighty, but that was made in Arabic was not good. Although it seems so easy, I finally tried again and tried again. Thanks God. Finally, I finished in 2 years. Fauka Turab Turab, or Dust on the Dust, is a collection of poems by Taufik Ismail from the years 1954 to 2013. These poems have been translated into Arabic language. This translation is his most noticeably emotional work because it was dedicated to his parents who actually wanted Taufik to become a cleric. Since in Pekalongan, his father was called cleric.
1: Sosok Taufik Ismail itu orang yang alim.
0: Taufik Ismail is a man who is very religious. He and his poems are beyond comparisons, and his efforts to enrich Indonesian literature was extraordinary. He's able to mix to anyone, anywhere, every corner of life, social or religious people and political parties. Everything that he could talk about made him truly rich. He enriched the Indonesian literature to enter all areas. So I was really amazed. For Taufik Ismail, everything is okay. So, to be one of his poems and writings for his outstanding classical language acquisition is really outstanding. Yes, Taufik Ismail is remarkable. From literature to music, he is very skillful.

poet who holds Datuk Panji Alam Khalifatullah was writing songs for Ian Antono, Krisha, and Arman Maulana. One of the songs he wrote is a religious song sung by singer and songwriter, the late Krisha.

0: Pada suatu hari, Krishna datang kepada saya.
1: So one day, Krishna came to me and then he told, "Bro, I have a song. Would you like to make the lyrics for me?" He said that I love the lyrics sung by Maza. I replied, "Of course, I also love your songs." Then he gave me the tape and I wonder how long it is. The deadline was 1 month. He made the records in Australia. Then I listened to it. Whoa, the songs were very good. I really liked songs. The songs were very nice. 1 week and 2 weeks is not possible. Where should I take it? 3 weeks and it has not been finished until the 4th week. It's already deadline. And then I came up with my conclusion. It seems impossible. Yes, I will talk about it later on Saturday with Krishna. Then I said, "Krishna, bro, you couldn't do it. Your songs are good, but I didn't get the lyrics."

0: Nah, kebetulan itu malam Jumat. Malam Jumat saya punya kebiasaan, saya malam Jumat saya baca surah Yasin.
1: Well, it was Friday night. I had a habit to read surah Yasin. Then I came to surah 65.
0: A'udzu billahi minasyaitonir rajim. Al yauma nakhthimu ala afwahihim wa tukallimuna aydihim dan seterusnya dan seterusnya. Saya kemudian, ini dia.
1: And so on. Then, I said, here it is. The theme is terrific. But can such a theme be so great to get into a song whose row is limited and its syllables are also too limited? So there will be the time on which the smart mouth can talk and cannot talk. Then hands talk and what they are doing. Then the feet go anywhere. Whoa, it is very tremendous. One night, it was my all out. Finally, one song was finished. At the morning, Krishu came and then I gave it to him. Krishu was very excited. When he heard the first time and tried to sing it, he cried. He's not strong. Then he tried and could not do anything.

0: other religious songs that Taufik Ismail created are from a group of religious music from Bandung, Bimbo.
1: Oh, kalau dengan Bimbo banyak banyak sekali.
2: With Bimbo, there are a lot of songs. So, three of them are the brothers who are very creative. They're singing and whistling. As they sang, they were recorded and then the tape was handed to me. Then I sometimes asked what the theme was. Then they said that this was about salat, praying about yearning. But if there are many, it's up to you, brother. I love, but I am sometimes confused too.

0: Kalau jelas betul misalnya tentang salat, seperti misalnya
1: obviously the clear one is very example about salat or prayer such as long mat or long sajadah. It was good. I imagine the salat. When I imagine salat, I imagine a salat mat. But how did I get it into the lyrics? Oh, could I? I imagine our life was running over the world on salat mat, but the mat was too long. Initially it was in the baby crib and then ended up in our cemetery, and we walk in the world on this salat mat. When the imagination was found out, I then wrote the lyrics. It became easy, but getting the idea was

Taufik Ismail is one of the greatest writers owned by Indonesia until now. Hopefully, all his work may color the literature sphere and Indonesian music.

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Here is the newsline first, the headlines. Expert warns of health risk from Anak Krakatau Ash, and Indonesia opens fifth batch of national vocational training. Here is the complete details.

Griffith University epidemiologist Diki Budiman has warned of health risks from volcanic ash and advised people on how to safely clean themselves and their surroundings after exposure. Volcanic ash exposure can cause irritation, including red, painful, watery eyes and light sensitivity, and may cause scratches or other eye injuries. Ash can also cause conjunctivitis and an inflammation of the eye lining that can result in redness, burning, and sensitivity to light. In the respiratory tract, exposure can irritate the nose and throat, causing a runny nose, dry cough, and after heavy exposure, shortness of breath or chest pain. Symptoms can worsen in people with asthma or chronic bronchitis, potentially causing phlegm-producing coughs, breathing difficulties, or wheezing.

Manpower Minister Ya Sirli said the National Vocational Training Program is a government initiative aimed at accelerating workforce skills development and helping workers adapt more to changing industry demands. Registration for the fifth batch of the National Vocational Training is open online via the Skill Hub platform until September 16, 2026. Yasili noted that rapid changes in the industrial landscape require workers to continually update and upgrade their skills. Therefore, he emphasized that upskilling and reskilling are essential to boost the national workforce's competitiveness and meet labor market demands. Well, listener, that was the Newsline.

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2: VOI listener, in today's music corner, I will present a song from Dikta. Pradikta Wicaksono, known as Dikta, is an Indonesian singer and actor. Dikta has been rising to fame since he became the vocalist of the music group Yofi and Nuno. Now Dikta has chosen to pursue a solo career. On February 28, 2024, he covered a song entitled Setia by one of the legendary singers in Indonesia, the late Krisha. According to Dikta, the song Setia, which means faithful, is a very legendary work that he wants to bring back with new colors and messages. If in the past Krisha sang it with a very retro feel in terms of music production, now Dikta tries to perform it as best as possible with a fresh version of himself without reducing the value of the song. Well, listener, let's enjoy the song by Dikta entitled Setia. Happy listening!

Utilizing the flow of the Opak River and the rocks on the edge of the river, this tourist spot is very popular. The place is named Watu Kapal Tourism Park. Watu means rocks and kapal means boat or ship. It is so named because among the rocks there is one which is shaped like a boat. At Watu Kapal Tourism Park, visitors can do fun activities such as river tubing and cliff jumping from a height. To do this, of course, you must be able to swim and have guts. The distinctive cliff shapes, greenish, clear, and clean river water with natural plants on the cliff make the color combination very fitting and very beautiful. Besides that, the air is very cool. The shady trees becomes one unit of refreshing natural scenery. It feels incomplete if we visit this place without capturing the beautiful times there. Many promising photo spots that can be used for group photos and selfies. The location of the Watu Kapal Tourism Spot is in Klenggotan Hamlet, Sremulyo Village, Piyungan District, Bantul Regency. It is approximately 13 kilometers from the center of Jogja City towards Wonosari and takes about 25 minutes to travel. Because this place is still relatively a new tourist spot, the manager has not yet charged visitors for entrance tickets. So, if you are in Yogyakarta, take the time to visit Watu Kapal Tourism Park that offers cliffs, natural, distinctive architecture made directly by nature and for humans to enjoy. Therefore, when visiting this place, make sure to keep the environment clean and not littering.

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0: Topeng Kelana sendiri mempunyai karakter atau gambaran.
1: Kelana mask itself has a character of image of an arrogant man. His movement was firm, shows strength, power, and intelligence and selfish. Kelana is the peak of final human face, but here we live under the sky where there is another above us.
0: Manusia yang paling akhir. Tapi di sini bahwa kita hidup di atas langit ada langit lagi.
1: Katmini, or better known as Nani, is the 13th generation heir of Palimanan Dance Mask. The spirit to preserve and introduce Palimanan Dance Mask is still burning through her veins, although her age doesn't say the same. But is the next generation or the heir of this mask dance have to be direct descendants of her?
0: Ya, kan orang lain kan kadang bisa aja
1: well,
0: ya.
1: Well, other people is fine, but who is his or her teacher? Fanny is my daughter, and I taught her how to dance. If the case is like me, I'm not the direct descendant of Nisuji. The term is Nazap, because the name of the heir is from provincial's level and regency. There is a certificate for that. The maestro title also comes from province. We as the heir have to be clear, there have to be the next generation who learned it. There is an activity.
0: Ada kegiatannya. Ya, kita ketawa, Pak. Ketawa, oke, tuh.
1: How is the process of searching for the heir?
0: Ya, kita kan cari ini ya, Mbak. Apa ya, ibaratnya kan yang mau melestarikan.
1: Well, we are searching for someone who want to preserve it. Sometimes somebody learned it here, but they develop other mass dance. So I don't want to take him or her as the heir. Except like Altan here, he is my nephew, and as the heir and the next generation of Palimanan mass dance, he have to develop Palimanan mass dance, not other dance. If he did it, I will cross him out of the heir list. What is it for, right? Searching for the heir that has a big will to preserve the mass dance is not easy. Fanny Indriani is one of the heir that has a simple thinking. She just want to dance just like her friends.
2: Mungkin kan waktu kecil mah males gitu, masih maunya main.
1: Maybe when I was a little girl, I was so lazy because I just want to play. If my mother teach dance to the elementary school, I will come with her. One day, I want to learn how to dance the mask dance because I want to participate in a competition. So I joined the practice.
2: Terus Fanny latihan sama mama, sama teman-teman juga.
1: As an heir and the next generation of the mask dance, Fanny also have a wonderful experience, like welcoming a president at the Keraton Nusantara Festival in 2014.
2: Ya, waktu itu festival.
1: It was the Keraton Nusantara Festival in Sunyaragi, and I was dancing and welcoming the president.
2: Terus Fanny, ya, nyambut Bapak Presiden itu di situ.
1: Mask dance is a form of art that is rich in culture and traditions. Describes human character and guts in several stories. Also, a medium that connect people with teaching and mythology that lives in their culture. Preserving it is the way how mask dance can survive from technology blasts that hits young generation today.
2: Ya, karena ingin melestarikan kebudayaan.
1: Because I want to preserve Cirebon culture, specifically Palimanan mask dance, and we as the youth have to have the spirit to preserve it so it will not be extinct.
2: Kesenian Cirebon itu tidak punah.

0: 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Sekali di udara, tetap di udara.
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0: is filled with red bean paste, and pancakes are served with syrup, khamir can be enjoyed plain or with modern toppings. 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If not, you must try it.
1: Voice of Indonesia.
0: VOI listener, today's edition of Music Corner presents a traditional song from Papua entitled Diru Diru Nina. The song lyrics contain the prayers of the Papuan people. The prayer asks that the community to be able to survive all the challenges that they face. In addition, the song Diru Diru Nina also contains prayers so that the people and the surrounding environment are always protected from danger. Well, listener, let's enjoy the traditional song from Papua, Diru Diru Nina by Trio Ambisi. Happy listening!

0: Enjoying a cup of coffee at Coffee Plantation is certainly very special. More special if coffee seeds are directly picked from the tree. Ngada Regency in Flores is the main producer of Bajawa coffee seeds. Although the Regency is only a small region, Ngada people commit to build their village through the superiority of Flores Bajawa Arabica coffee. When met in the Bajawa Flores Coffee Conquered the World event, which was recently held in Jakarta, Ngada Regent Paulus Soliwa expressed his dream to develop coffee plantation in Ngada Regency to be an agrotourism.
1: Ini kita contoh pariwisata kita Bolobobo.
0: We give examples of tourism in Bolobolo is hill on the clouds. On the slope, there is Flores Arabica coffee plantation. We want to open cafe. Our dream is to make coffee plantation as agro-tourism. How people pick the coffee seeds, it's processed until it becomes coffee that is ready to be brewed and drink at the plantation. The dream of Ngada region is welcomed by the Agriculture Ministry.
2: Kita dukung, artinya dengan program kita, kita perkuat apa yang sudah mereka rencanakan.
0: We support the idea through our program. We strengthen what they have planned. The superiority is Arabica coffee. Let's promote Bajawa Flores Arabica coffee, not only as commodity, but also as agritourism. We have conveyed its technique to be able to connect our program at the Agriculture Ministry. Over there, it is built nursery, plantation of seed source, and also replanting. We expand it because they have big potential. In the infrastructure context, we also collaborate with Director General PSP for its machine to make its processing more efficient. The support revealed by Director General of Plantation Agriculture Ministry, Dr. Insi Singer Kasdi Subagiono succeeded to raise the spirit of Ngada people to promote their tourism destination and superiority products. Regent Paulus also said that most foreign and domestic tourists who come to Ngada Regency are interested in coffee and culture as well as natural tourism in the region. Ngada Regency has various beautiful tourism destinations such as beach, lake, waterfall, hill, mountain until hot springs.
3: Hi, my name is Bri, and I would just like to say happy anniversary, Radio Republik Indonesia. Sekali di udara, tetap di udara.

Here is the newsline. First, the headlines. Indonesia sets new rules for halal compliance of imported products. And Indonesia showcases culinary products at Wellington Food Show. Here is the complete details.

Indonesia's Halal Product Assurance Agency has issued Regulation Number 4 of 2026 to regulate the assurance of halal compliance for foreign products entering the country. The agency head, Ahmad Haikal Hassan, said in a statement released on Saturday that the regulation is designed to protect consumers by ensuring the halal status of imported goods while providing legal and operational clarity for enterprises. He emphasized that consumer rights and business interests must go hand in hand. To streamline the procedure, Hassan assured that the new framework avoids excessive bureaucracy. The Indonesian Embassy in Wellington, in collaboration with Indonesian diaspora businesses, presented the Nusantara Taste Culinary Showcase at the Wellington Food Show 2026, attracting around 8,000 visitors. Held at Henry Stadium from August 28 to 30, the event served as a strategic platform to introduce a variety of Indonesian food products and open new market opportunities in New Zealand. According to a statement received on Saturday, the booth featured a range of authentic ready-to-eat dishes, including rendang or slow-cooked beef in coconut milk and spices, and ayam taliwang or traditional spicy grilled chicken. It also showcased premium Indonesian commodities, including industrial quality chocolate, baking products, packaged foods, and traditional seasonings. Furthermore, various Indonesian snacks and packaged food products demonstrated strong potential to become everyday pantry staples for New Zealand consumers. Well, listener, that was the Newsline.

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0: I'm Kiki Aprilia, happy anniversary to Radio Republik Indonesia. 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
2: Listeners, today Music Corner present a song by Hanindia. Hanindia Chitaningtyas, better known as Hanindia, is a talented young Indonesian singer born on February 21, 2001. She just released her latest work entitled Obade Untuk Ibu. This song tells the story of a child's love, sacrifice, and gratitude towards a mother who always struggles selflessly. In its lyrics, this song describes how a mother often hides her tiredness and anxiety for the sake of her children's future, as if everything was fine. According to Hanin, Obade for Mother is best listened to when longing for mother amid busyness, especially for those who are far from their mother. The song Obade for Mother involves a number of musicians in its production process. Aris Nur Iskandar and Tito P. Sonardi act as writers and songwriters, while the music arrangement is handled directly by Tito P. Sonardi. Listeners, this is Obade for Mother by Hanindia. Enjoy.

listener, as Gempol Pleret is one of the legendary Solo culinary delights because there are not many traders selling this culinary anymore. But you don't have to worry if you are already in Solo and want to taste this traditional culinary. Although it is a popular culinary delicacy in Solo, in certain places there are still traders selling this as Gempol Pleret, such as in the Gede Market, Lawayan Market, and in the Manahan Field.

Some call es gempol pleret is beverage because of its refreshing presentation. But there are also those who call it food because it is filling when enjoyed. The basic ingredients of this typical beverage are rice flour and glutinous rice flour. To make es gempol pleret, we have to soak rice flour first. Then it is shaped into small balls like meatballs, and then steamed. Therefore, some people call gempol as rice meatball because it is round, made of rice, and its white color. According to the story, gempol comes from the word jempol because it uses the fingers.

Garet is also made from rice flour, which is made into dough and then formed into thin sheets resembling wonton. Afterwards, it is also steamed until cooked. Finally, for presentation, in a medium-sized bowl, the gempol pleret is added with coconut milk, which is made from thin coconut milk and sugar. You can add shaved ice or ice cubes that are broken into small pieces. As a variation, you can also add pieces of jackfruit or green sticky rice tapeh. For one bowl of es gempol pleret, you only need to pay 5,000 rupiah. It is quite affordable, isn't it?

0: Voice of Indonesia.
1: Nyanit itu sebenarnya tradisi minum tehnya orang Sunda.
2: Nyanit is actually the tea drinking tradition of the Sundanese people. It originally developed by the communities around Mount Cikurai. The name comes from the Sundanese word nyanditkan, which means to bring closer. So, through tea drinking, we can strengthen the bonds of togetherness among us.
3: That was the explanation of nyanit, a tea ritual from the Sundanese land, which Dasep Berusalam is striving to preserve. In the Nyanit tradition, the tea used comes from local plantations. It is brewed in the traditional way, using water sourced from springs around Mount Cikurai. Before boiling, prayers are recited over the water. The dried tea leaves are then added and left to steep for a while until the tea is ready to serve. When the tea is served in the teapot, the atmosphere must remain calm.

0: Hayu orangnya nih.
1: The glass of tea is rotated twice clockwise over the palm of the hand. Then, the aroma of the tea is inhaled 3 times. This is followed by sipping the tea 4 times gradually.

0: Jadi ada empat seruputan.
1: So in the ritual, there are four pertama, sips of tea. The first sip is just to let the tea touch the tip of the tongue. Jadi, the tea is still between warm and hot. We don't drink it all at once. And the second sip, let the tea reach the middle of the tongue. At the third sip, let the tea reach the back of the tongue. And at the fourth sips, hold the tea for 3 seconds before you swallow it.
0: Yang keempat, pangkal lidah ditahan 3 detik baru diminum. Nah.
2: The centuries old tradition is considered a medium for spreading religious teachings. It is said that Sunan Gunung Jati also used the Nyana tradition as a way to propagate Islam. Moreover, every step of this tradition carries its own profound meaning.
0: Jadi, dua itu.
1: So, the ritual is actually meaningful. Rotating the glass twice symbolizes that life revolves around two things, day and night, male and female, and others. Life is always about pairs. Inhaling the aroma 3 times signifies that our intention, words, and action should always be good and pure. The meaning of the four sips is that within us, from we were born until we die, there are four elements that always accompany us: water, earth, air, and fire. These four elements will always be with us, providing goodness in line with what we seek.
0: Memberikan kebaikan-kebaikan juga beriringan dengan apa yang kita inginkan.
2: This tradition, which has begun to fade even among the Sunanese people themselves, is now being revived by Dasep through the Nyanit Festival, which has been held since 2017.
0: Dampaknya alhamdulillah. Jadi,
1: the impact of the Nyanit Festival is alhamdulillah, although it's not significant, but more people are curious, enthusiastic about Nyanit. We actually have a tea drinking tradition. And it encourages people to make tea drinking as a habit. Gitu kan. And then, in my opinion, it has also contributed to increasing the appreciation for tea among the public.
0: Apresiasi masyarakat gemar minum teh.
2: Now, the Nyanit tradition is becoming increasingly well-known. In addition to hoping that this tradition can be preserved, Dasep also aims for Indonesia to products which play important role of this tradition to gain a special place in people's heart.
1: First, tea in Indonesia remains preserved, especially in mountainous areas that still maintain their tea plantation, and our hopes for the future as the Nyanit community is to create a Nyanit village. This village will be integrated, not just hosting an annual festival, but also serving as a permanent Nyanit village.
0: Tahunan setahun sekali ya Nyanit tuh. Tapi ada kampung Nyanitnya juga.

0: amid the bustling downtown of Jakarta, you can find a rare, unique local porridge called bubur ase. This is a special cuisine of Betawi Tengah people, the native people of central Jakarta. A mix of local and European culture, it is made from porridge drizzled with a local mix stew sambal, a legacy of Dutch heritage. In this stall, located near the well-known Selamat Datang Monument, bubur ase is topped with bean sprouts, cucumber, peanuts, and pickled vegetables, and served with crackers.
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1: Enak nih, segar banget.
0: This morning, people are flocked to the store, ordering bubur ase and others, including ketan serundeng, sticky rice topped with grated coconut that mixed with brown sugar. The stall is now managed by Bang Lopi, hence its namesake stall.
3: Dulu yang datang orang tua saya. Sekarang saya sudah 3 generasi. Kalau saya sudah 30 tahun lalu pegang.
0: With its special taste and hot plain tea, bubur ase could be your morning starter to explore the world's mega city.
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Listener, today's edition of Music Corner presents a traditional song called Gado Gado Semarang, composed by Kelly Puspita. The song lyrics mention that the name Semarang in the province of Central Java, Indonesia, comes from the word Asam Arang, which means rare acid. Semarang is a coastal city, so many foreigners drop by the city. Well, listener, let's enjoy the song Gado Gado Semarang by Retno Indah. Happy listening!

listener, if you visit Ambon, it's incomplete without tasting ikan asar galala, the most iconic culinary in Ambon, Maluku. It is called ikan asar galala because it has been known since ancient times that Galala Village is a fish hunter. The basic ingredients of ikan asar are generally cakalang fish, yellowtail fish, or mackerel tuna fish, as long as the fish's texture is dense so that it is not brittle when smoked.

Ikan asar is a smoked fish. This is smoked differently and uniquely. In general, the fish is smoked horizontally, but ikan asar is placed diagonally on the side of the embers that produce smoke to make the fish completely dry and fully cooked. The cooking process is quite simple. After cleaning the entrails, the fish is skewered with bamboo and ready to be smoked on the stove. The smoking takes about 4 until 5 hours and is done in a closed room so that the smoke soaks into the meat until it is completely cooked.

0: listener, ikan asar has an extraordinary taste because the smoked fish is savory and the aroma is so appetizing. Ikan asar is very appropriate to be enjoyed with warm rice and sambal cholo-cholo, a typical Maluku sauce made from shallots, chilies, basil, and key lime.
1: Voice of Indonesia.
2: Sementara kita mesra-mesraannya.

0: Not sure what to have for breakfast in Jakarta? Come here. Come along. On some of Jakarta roads, you may find this culinary. It is pecel. Pecel is one of Indonesia's most popular culinary specialties, especially in Java. This dish consists of a variety of boiled vegetables such as spinach, kale, long beans, and bean sprout. Pecel is doused with a savory and slightly spicy bean sauce. The combination of sweet, savory, and spicy flavor from the peanut sauce makes pecel a simple yet very appetizing meal. Usually, pecel is served with accompaniment such as crackers, rempeyek kacang, fried tofu, fried tempeh, or lontong. Not only delicious, pecel is also healthy because it is rich in fiber and nutrients from the vegetables used.
1: Rasanya enak, harganya murah. Biasanya saya pakai untuk sarapan pagi. Dan dari bahannya itu dari sayur-sayuran.
0: Simple yet rich in flavor, pecel is proof that traditional food is preserved from generation to generation.
2: Here is the newsline, first the headlines. Ships told to keep 3 km distance from Anak Krakatau Crater. And Indonesia-Singapore Air Forces reinforce bilateral defense ties. Here is the complete details.

The Transportation Ministry's Directorate General of Sea Transportation has asked all ships to maintain a safe distance of at least 3 kilometers from the active crater of Mount Anak Krakatau. Head of the Harbour Master and Port Authority Office Class 1 Banten, Raden Yogi Nugraha, in a statement on Sunday, that the prohibition was imposed as a precautionary measure to maintain shipping safety around the Sunda Strait waters while Mount Anak Krakatau's volcanic activity continues. In addition, all ships passing through the Sunda Strait waters are urged to increase vigilance against possible volcanic activity from Mount Anak Krakatau, including eruptions, ejected volcanic material, volcanic ash, and potential disruption to navigation safety. The Indonesian Air Force TNI AU and the Republic of Singapore Air Force reinforced their bilateral cooperation during the 20th annual staff meeting in Manado, North Sulawesi on Friday. According to a press release received on Saturday, the Indonesian Air Force was represented by Deputy Chief of Staff Air Marshal Teddy Rizali Hadi, while the Singapore was represented by Chief of Staff Air Staff Brigadier General Ho Kum Leun. Rizali Hadi noted that the two air forces have engaged in various collaborative activities, ranging from personnel exchanges for military education to joint combat exercises. Rizali Hadi expressed hope that the established cooperation could be sustained to further bolster the military capabilities of both neighboring nations. Meanwhile, Ho expressed his appreciation for the successful hosting of the meeting and the hospitality extended to the Singaporean delegation during their stay in Indonesia. Well, listener, that was the news line.

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We present various programs for you: Diplomatic Forum, The Session, Indonesian Wonder, Miscellany, Let's Speak Bahasa Indonesia, Indonesian Pop and Regional Songs, International Musical Entertainment, as well as news and information about Indonesia and abroad. 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

0: There is a unique tradition in Natuna Regency when farmers begin to harvest rice. It is called alugain, which is pounding rice grain to produce rice chips. So it is actually the process of making rice chips.
1: More from Indonesia is coming up shortly. 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
2: Listener, today's Music Corner presents a song from Baila. Baila is an Indonesian new band which has made a new achievement through its song Asa Asmara, or Hope of Love. This song was released on October 2, 2024, and as of November 20, it reaches more than 1 million times playing on the Spotify streaming platform. The song Asa Asmara has become known for its meaningful lyrics and heart-touching melody. This success is widely promoted through Baila social media, which shows the journey of this song from its launch to its phenomenal achievement. This song carries the main theme of courage to express feelings. Through the lyrics, it calls on the listeners not to be afraid to express love, even though there is a possibility of rejection. This message is relevant for those who often feel hesitant or anxious when they want to show their feelings to someone they love. Well, listener, this is Baila with the song Asa Asmara. Let's check this one out.

0: Indonesian children must manage their time to read a lot of books, articles, or information. Reading must also be a daily habit for people of Indonesia. Chandrika Keo Murationgo, as a young writer, has her own response on this.
1: Yeah, definitely. I think I have lots of messages for the government, but specifically in literacy, Indonesia is actually the 60th country in Asia that has the lowest literacy rate. And this 60th position is due to a lot of factors. And I think a huge factor is in schools, you're not really taught to read. You're taught to listen and just do what you're told. So I think when we incorporate more reading habits or dedicating a specific time for children to read, giving them more reading materials, teaching them as if it could be an escape, not just a chore, I think that could really set a good precedent for their habits in the future.

0: I'm Kel Jo. Happy anniversary to Radio Republik Indonesia. Sekali di udara, tetap di udara.
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0: The world-famous Komodo National Park is located in East Nusa Tenggara Province. In 1986, the park was designated as a World Heritage Site and a Man and Biosphere Reserve by UNESCO. Since then, the region has become more popular and more visited by local and international tourists. Besides the rare Komodo dragons, this region also has the natural beauty of underwater sea view, which is very intriguing. The national park area itself includes three major islands, namely Komodo, Rinca, and Padar, covering an area of 2,321 square kilometers. There are approximately 2,500 Komodo dragons living in the wild here. Besides Komodo dragons, there are also other wild animals, such as buffalo, deer, wild boar, and monkeys. Exploring the Komodo National Park is very exciting and challenging because you can watch how the prehistoric animals live. For safety reasons, visitors must be guided by experienced rangers. It is quite a tiring journey, yet all fatigues will be relieved when you reach the summits of the hills on Komodo Island. At this altitude, you can look down at the blue sea and the group of islands, which are really spectacular. In addition to trekking, visitors can enjoy the beauty under the sea in an area called Pink Beach. Muhammad Soleh, a forest ranger in the region, said,
1: "Sejak dulu, itu setiap tamu yang datang berkunjung.
2: Every visitor who comes to Komodo Island after trekking it will surely swim in the Pink Beach, which is located on the side of the road. When heading for the island or returning to Labuan Bajo, you have to pass it.
1: Pasti dia melewati, walaupun dia pulang ke Labuan Bajo, pasti melewati dia."
0: The Pink Beach, which is actually made of fine pinkish sand, is a portrait of beauty in the Komodo National Park. Muhammad Saleh describes the underwater marine life below.
1: Nah, yang ada di sana itu dominan itu soft coral.
2: Now there is predominantly soft corals or acropora down there. There are also several species of fish, reef fish, and if you go deeper, you will find some larger fish species.
1: Kalau kita ke dalam lagi tadi, kita akan menemukan beberapa jenis ikan yang agak lebih besar.
0: As said before, the beach, which is located on one side of the island of Komodo, has pink sand.
1: Pink beach itu warna dasarnya itu putih.
2: The sand on the Pink Beach is basically white, but then there are some red coral rubble which is very fine, caused by the waves.
1: Sehingga itu sangat-sangat halus sekali karena pengaruh hempasan gelombang.
0: Regarding the natural beauty in this Komodo National Park, Aryadi Ali Usman, a visitor from Palembang in South Sumatra, says,
3: "Kita ke NTT, ke Pulau Komodo.
2: We are visiting the island to see Komodo dragons, which are really awesome. Previously, I only saw their picture or on TV, but now I can see how extraordinary these dragons are. After that, we traveled to Pink Beach. We saw how incredible it was. It was like a dream to see the wonderful Pink Beach. I could see the beautiful coral reef and fish there. The fish from small to big are so pretty and abundant."
3: Luar biasa indah dan ikan-ikannya bermacam-macam dari yang kecil sampai yang besar.
0: That was a glimpse of Komodo National Park in East Nusa Tenggara.

Listener, today's music corner presents a traditional song from Aceh entitled Di Babah Pintu. The song was composed by Ayah Ubid. It means in front of the door. The lyrics tell the story of a wife waiting for her husband at the door. The wife hopes her husband will come home soon. The song Di Babah Pintu also became the soundtrack of the movie Cut Nyak Din in 1988. In the movie, Cut Nyak Din waits for her husband, Tengku Ibrahim, to return home to fight against the invaders, similar to the song Di Babah Pintu. Well, listener, here is the song Di Babah Pintu by Liza Aulia.

0: Voice of Indonesia. 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Today's sound.
1: That is the sound of the king of the fruits, durian. People say durian is not for everyone, but stay with me to find out why durian is actually for everyone. Hello everyone, right now I am in Alas Malang Central Java, the central farm for Durian Bower, the special durian from Alas Malang Central Java. Durian is a spiky fruit, famous for having a strong scent. Durian is native to Southeast Asia, so it has a lot of cousins. You might be familiar with blackthorn, musangking, and montong. And in Indonesia, we have petruk, medan, bawor, kaligesing, and many more. Whatever the variation, people's top of mind about durian is of course the scent and the taste. But there is one Mr. Sarno, a durian farmer from Alas Malang Central Java, who has a different opinion.
2: Dan durian ini salah satu makanan yang bisa dinikmati oleh panca indera kita semua.
1: Durian can be experienced with all of our senses. Our eyes can see the color and size. When we are about to eat it, our nose smells it. Maybe normal, strong, or sweet scented. It means our sight and smell work well. We feel the spike with our skin. We might even bleed. Then, we put it into our mouth. Wow, this one is sweet, or that one is bland. And what about hearing? A ripe durian sounds lower when we strike it. Unripe one has a higher sound. Or we hear it fell in our backyard. It beans our ears, also enjoy it.
2: Kalau yang belum matang, belum ngebas. Atau kita punya tanaman di belakang rumah, jatuh. 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
1: But from all the senses, which one should we use to pick the best durian?
2: Ini durian udah matang belum ya? Lah kalau dipukul dalam suara.
1: Is this durian ripe? We test by striking it.
2: Suara tinggi.
1: We know there is baritone, tenor, and bass. High, medium, and low. The ripe one is bass.
2: Tapi kalau suaranya
1: so we strike it.
2: Dipukul.
1: It's ripe. Another durian seller, Mrs. Ngatina, says. We also use our nose, our eyes, and our skin.
3: Wangi. A good durian smells good.
4: Bagus, wangi.
5: Iya. Pokok Bapak kalau beli di mana-mana.
3: Never buy durian with dry stem.
5: Ini kalau kering jangan dibeli.
1: So now we get a ripe durian. Our next mission is to retrieve the durian flesh protected by thick and spiky peel. While some people struggle to open it, Mr. Sardo just takes his razor-sharp blade and then decides on a straight line on the peel to easily cut it open.
2: Kita ambil tengah-tengahnya
1: just dan pick a straight line like this.
2: Lepas ini. Baru
1: then, we slowly can see the flash. Here it is.

The bad ones are simply bland, no taste at all. But some people prefer the more exotic mixes in the palate, like sweet, bitter, and sour at the same time. And trust me, the smell is not like socks. So now you find out, apparently durian is not smelly and doesn't taste weird. It has an attractive color and also a lot of benefits for your body. Which means, actually, durian is for everyone. If you want to find durian, you can go to Central Java and they have a special variant over there called Durian Bawor, or in Purworejo they have the Durian Kaligesing. That's all for now. Voice of Indonesia, from Indonesia to the world.

Empal gentong, a traditional dish from Cirebon that has been famous since the 17th century. It features a rich spice broth that is truly tempting. The word empal means beef, while gentong refers to the large pot used for cooking it. The beef is slowly cooked in a broth rich with spices such as turmeric, ginger, and lemongrass, creating a savory and slightly spicy flavor that delights the taste buds. Empal gentong not only offers tender meat, but also a culinary traditional passed down through generations, with each spoonful reminding us of the warmth and enjoyment of the past. Typically served with rice or lontong, this dish is often accompanied by sambal and crackers to enhance the experience. More than just a meal, empal gentong is an unforgettable taste experience. Enjoy its deliciousness and feel the authentic flavor of Cirebon.

0: Saranghavu Beach, which is located in Sukhabumi, has a unique, exotic and natural beauty. This beach is one of the famous beaches in Sukhabumi, with the distinctive beauty of cliffs jutting into the sea. In addition, this beach has a mystical history that has been well known and recognized by the local residents. If you come to have a holidays in this location, you will be presented with a beautiful view, which is a soft stretch of sand with brownish colors, cool air, and big waves that hit the cliffs. All of those add to the charms of the beauty of this Karanghavu beach. According to the story of the local people, this beach is named Karanghavu because there are holes in the cliffs or rocks so that it will look like a stove. Havu, which in Sundanese means stove. So this beach is named Karanghavu. In addition, this beach is also famous for its myth, in which it is said that the cliffs that jut into the sea is Nyai Rorokidul's throne, the ruler of the South Sea. The length of this coastline reaches 4 kilometers. If you are at the top of the hill, you can enjoy a clear view of Karanghavu Beach. The view of the high seas until the big waves hitting the rocks is a very beautiful scenery here. Uniquely, in this location, there is a simple bridge, which was made by a bamboo, so you can take a walk through the flow of seawater to another end of the reef. Taking a walk along the beach with the occasional play with the crashing waves or even sitting relaxedly while enjoying the waves and sunshine is a fun activity on this beach.
1: Hi, my name is Bri, and I would just like to say happy anniversary, Radio Republik Indonesia. Sekali di udara, tetap di udara.
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From Jakarta, here is Voice of Indonesia with Indonesia Today. News, information, and entertainment from Indonesia, only on Indonesia Today.

Here is the newsline first, the headlines. Minister activates HEOC, prepares medicines for Anak Krakatau eruption, and Indonesia showcases cultural diversity to Russians in Moscow. Here is the complete details.

Following recent eruptions from Mount Anak Krakatau, Indonesia's Ministry of Health has activated its Health Emergency Operating Center, or HEOC, and prepared essential supplies such as masks, nebulizers, eye drops, and ointments to treat ash-related respiratory, eye, and skin health issues. As disaster mitigation agencies deploy weather modification operations to disperse volcanic ash clouds across Banten, Jakarta, and nearby regions, residents are advised to stay indoors, wear protective gear when outside, and visit the nearest health center if experiencing any discomfort. The Indonesian Embassy in Moscow, in collaboration with the local city government, hosted a cultural showcase titled Wonderful Indonesia, Unity in Diversity at the Theater Boulevard International Festival to promote the country's rich heritage beyond Bali. Attracting over 450 residents, the event featured traditional dance performances, pencaksilat martial arts demonstrations, and gamelan shadow puppet shows aimed at strengthening cultural ties and encouraging more Russian tourists to explore destinations across the archipelago. Well, listener, that was Denise Line.

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Voice of Indonesia is broadcast via shortwave 3325 kHz and 4755 kHz and via streaming on voanews.id and RRI Digital on mobile application. We present various programs for you: Diplomatic Forum, The Session, Indonesian Wonder, Miscellany, Let's Speak Bahasa Indonesia, Indonesian Pop and Regional Songs, International Musical Entertainment, as well as news and information about Indonesia and abroad. Voice of Indonesia, from Indonesia to the world.

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1: I almost gave up on my family, my parents. I almost gave up on my brother, my sister. I almost gave up on my friends,
2: gave up on my girlfriend.
1: I almost gave up on love.
2: I almost gave up on school,
1: gave up on education,
2: gave up on my teacher,
1: my career.
2: I almost gave up on rehab,
1: gave up on my health.
2: I almost gave up on music,
1: almost gave up on life.
2: But did I ever give up?
1: No.
3: Turn the headphone up. Check. Yeah. Yo. It's a brand new day, brand new day. Decent jeans and a brand new J. Sense of sunshine, I'm a brand new shade. Sipping on a cup of tea and a creme brulee. I've been working so hard like yay. Second man is so thick like a Kim Kardashian. 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

0: Hello, Voi listener and internet viewer. Welcome to another episode of VOI Talk. And today, we are going to highlight a critical public health issue that demands international attention. Recent data from the Indonesian Ministry of Health reveals a striking reality. Roughly 90% of people living with hepatitis in Indonesia are unaware that they are infected. And why are so many people living with virus without knowing it? And what makes hepatitis such a treacherous silent killer? And how can we protect both local and global communities from its long-term risks? To help us unpack the facts, we are joined today by Dr. Adam Prabata, PhD, a medical doctor and health educator. Hello and a very warm welcome to you, Dr. Adam. How are you today?
1: Thank you very much. Good morning. I'm fine. Thank you.
0: Okay, Dr. Adam, I would like to ask you, to start with the basics, we need to confirm first what hepatitis really is and which type of hepatitis that are we see commonly in today?
1: Okay, so first of all, hepatitis simply means inflammation of the liver. As we know, the liver is a very important organ because it helps us to process nutrients, remove toxins, produce protein, and regulate many functions of our body. And hepatitis can have many causes, including alcohol, medication, autoimmune, and as we talk lately, is the infection. Yeah, the infection that we talk is usually viral hepatitis. There are 5 main types: hepatitis A, B, C, D, and E. And from a public health perspective, the hepatitis B and C are especially important. Why? Because they can become chronic, meaning the infection can stay in our body for many, many years and slowly damage our liver. Hepatitis A and E is usually an acute infection, and usually people can recover completely. And usually when we talk about hepatitis and vaccination in Indonesia, it means hepatitis B. Yeah, this is the very important hepatitis because it can become chronic and stay in our body in a long time, and it have prevalence around 7.1% in 2013, and in 2023 it's around 2.4%. It's currently fortunate news, the number is declined. However, it still represents a substantial health burden until now.
0: Okay, so Dr. Adams, hepatitis is actually known as being called a silent killer. And can you explain to us what makes this disease so treacherous for the people who has it?
1: Okay, so with chronic hepatitis like B or C, the virus may stay in our body for years or even decades while slowly causing inflammation and make scar. Yeah, scar is like keloid in our skin, but it happens in our liver. During that period when the virus slowly degrades our liver, the patient may have no pain, no fever, no jaundice, and no symptoms at all. Sometimes the first symptoms, it's like if we got flu, yeah. After that, no symptoms at all. However, our liver will experience damage until it becomes a scar, and it will happen the symptoms like cirrhosis. We will have bloated up stomach. It will happen maybe in around 10 or 20 years after the infection. So why it's become dangerous? Because the patient usually feeling healthy. Yeah. However, the liver is not healthy at all. It got damage like that.
0: Okay. So from what we know, it is usually some people don't find it really, really striking in front of you, the symptoms, but it actually happens gradually. And so, Dr. Adams, I would like to know, is this virus actually contagious? And how can it, if it is contagious, can it be transmitted, and how it is transmitted to other people from the one who has hepatitis?
1: Okay, so hepatitis viral, yeah, it contagious. Yeah. However, the routes of transmission depends on the type. Yeah, as I said before, there is A, B, C, D, and E. The A and E, usually transmitted through contaminated food or water. So the good sanitation, clean water, food hygiene is very important for those hepatitis. Hepatitis A, usually we know as if there is any yellow outbreak in the school or in the some environment, if there is outbreak of yellow fever, people with yellow and fever, usually it's hepatitis A. But in our talks, Ministry of Health usually talk is hepatitis B and C is different. Hepatitis B usually transmitted through blood and certain body fluid. The most of transmitted cases usually come from infected mother. The mother have hepatitis B to her baby, usually during childbirth. Other than that, usually it comes from unsafe injection or contaminated needle, like if people are using some drugs. And hepatitis C can be transmitted similar with hepatitis B, but usually it's transmitted through infected blood. So the people who may have higher risk in this transmission, usually people who have shared needles, and healthcare workers, because they usually exposed to blood and needles, and people who receive unsafe injection or procedure. So some of the misconception that already spread in the Indonesia usually is if we get social contact with patient with hepatitis, it will get through, it will get transmitted. But the answer is no. Usually it's not transmitted through casual social contact. It's usually come from blood or body fluid, like that.
0: Okay, Dr. Adams. So if someone is unknowingly tested positive for hepatitis, what should the person who got the hepatitis do during that time? Is it like, and how much is it considered to be late to be treated? Or is it treatable as long as we found the cause first, Dr. Adams?
1: Okay, so it's very depend on the stage of the disease when people get diagnosed it. So the main concern of the hepatitis B and C is progressive liver damage. So the persistent inflammation can gradually produce scar tissue and make our liver function deteriorated over time. And if the people got to the cirrhosis, it means already in the end stage of the disease. And after cirrhosis, there come hepatocellular carcinoma. It's like liver cancer. So the end of the hepatitis B or C, except the cirrhosis or the deteriorated liver function, is the hepatocellular carcinoma. So if the people, someone get test positive from the hepatitis, it depends on the hepatitis. Currently, hepatitis C can't be cured. Yeah, there is already drug we can find in Indonesia in the the hospital type A. We can find the drugs, and it will be cured in around 3 to 6 months, depend on the stage of the liver function. After the we complete the drug regimen, the hepatitis C can be cured, but we should follow up the complication. However, for the hepatitis B, there is a drug now, some choice of drug. However, we cannot cure. Until now, there is no drug who cannot completely cure. There is some people who can be cured, but maybe below 10%, below 5%. Many people with hepatitis B can healthy. Yeah, they can be healthy. They can do activities, but with drug. Every day, they should take the drug. And we got hepatitis B, we will do some examination, maybe like ultrasound. We maybe do CT scan if it's appropriate to know what stage of liver disease we got. Sometimes the people with hepatitis B or C, they got since child or maybe since birth. So it will be many very, very variative what stage of the disease the people got when they get diagnosis. So please don't panic if we get hepatitis, and do the examination thoroughly to know what kind of drug that you can get and what treatment that you can get. And many people with hepatitis B don't get drug because the stadium of the liver disease is not advanced. That.
0: Okay, so what about the other types of hepatitis? So you've mentioned type B and type C, but what about the A, D, and E?
1: Okay, sorry. So hepatitis A usually resolve on its own. So people generally recover completely. If the disease is severe, usually people will be admitted to the hospital, and with the observation in 7 to 14 days, they will recover completely, usually. Hepatitis E usually also self-limiting. Hepatitis D usually didn't have symptoms at all, and usually it comes with hepatitis B, like that.
0: Also, basically, type B and D comes together.
1: Usually, B and B comes together.
0: Okay. So, what are the most effective preventive measures that both the government and the public can take right now for the disease that is hepatitis, Dr. Adams?
1: Okay. So, we will separate the preventive based on the type of hepatitis. So, for hepatitis A and E, because it's transmitted via gastrointestinal, like fecal and oral. So the most preventive measurement is clean water, safe food, sanitation, good hand hygiene. And for hepatitis A, I think there is also vaccination for now, usually for child and also for the adult. And for the hepatitis B and C, because it's transmitted from blood and body fluid, so the safe blood supplies, injection practice, and also for the people who use drugs that we cannot, the drug that is prohibited in Indonesia, so we should do it. Yeah, don't do it. And for the hepatitis B, like safety for sexual contact is, you should do it appropriately. And for the hepatitis B, for now, is there is a vaccination. Yeah, so I think it's already give from the baby, since the baby born, and for the child until 6 months old. And for the adults, usually for the healthcare, we check regularly our antibody for the hepatitis B. And if the number of antibody is decreased, we will get vaccinated over and over. So I think it is very different prevention for A, B, C, D, and E. For A and E, it's like that gastrointestinal, so water and food. For B and C, about blood and body fluid. And B, there is also a vaccination. A, also there is a vaccination. But the most important that we usually campaign over and over is for hepatitis B. Like I said before, most of the patient who got hepatitis B should consume drugs for rest of the life.
0: Dr. Adams, national infant vaccination, since you mentioning vaccination before, programs have the vaccination program have managed to bring pediatric cases down to 0.1%. And how do you evaluate these efforts and what needs to be done to protect adults who missed out on early immunization? So is there like a specific drugs that the adults should take for the antibody for the hepatitis, since they don't take it as early since they were a kid, maybe, Doctor?
1: Okay. So first of all, the hepatitis B infection is a major public health problem. Yeah. Actually, it's come from the infancy period, because hepatitis B during infancy is particularly dangerous. When a baby become infected with hepatitis B, the chance of developing chronic infection is extremely high, maybe around 90% in infection. So the prevention of transmission at birth is, I think, a powerful long impact of public health measurement or public health, public health treatment. And I think Indonesia already strengthened screening, usually in pregnancy. So the mother who have hepatitis B do some prevention, especially in there and their baby, to reduce the number of hepatitis B and to reduce the complication. And if the mothers have hepatitis B, they will get the hepatitis B vaccination, and they will get immunoglobulin hepatitis B to reduce the chance of complication and reduce the chance of transmission to the baby. And like you asked before about the adults who miss out on early immunization, so we call it adults immunity gap. So many adults born before universal infant hepatitis B vaccination become widely available. So maybe they may have never been vaccinated, And the worst is some may already be infected without knowing it. So if adults, usually with risk factors like many multiple partners, and there is healthcare or maybe workers that can prone to the infection, they should consider the hepatitis B screening. And if they susceptible and without hepatitis B infection, they can be vaccinated. Yeah, they can enter vaccinated program. I think in many healthcare facilities there is a problem. There is a program that people with risk for the hepatitis B can undergo vaccination. And so the strategy I think it's currently is two. Is first is protect the newborn, and the second is find and protect the infected or unvaccinated adults like that.
0: Dr. Adams, for the final question I would like to ask you, what message would you like to leave to our global audience in RRA Voice of Indonesia to encourage regular screening and better liver care, and to, you know, make the audience be more aware of this hepatitis, Dr. Adams?
1: Okay. My main message is do not wait for your liver to give you symptoms. Please do not wait. So many people with hepatitis B or C can look healthy and feel completely well for many, many years. However, the liver condition is deteriorated gradually. So if you have risk factor, especially if your mother, family member, especially your siblings has hepatitis B, please check. Otherwise, if you have been exposed to potentially contaminated blood or needles, or if you are healthcare workers, or simply if you want to know your hepatitis status, please talk to your doctors. I think currently the medical checkup already covered hepatitis B and C. And please, the other message is remember that hepatitis is not a reason to stigmatize someone. This is a medical condition that can be prevented, diagnosed, monitored, and can be cured, especially in hepatitis C, and we can reduce the transmission. We already have the tools, vaccination, screening, safe medical practice, and other. So please use those tools, and please don't avoid

0: symptoms to appear, just like Dr. Adams said, before taking care of your liver. And stay informed, get screened when appropriate, and follow trusted medical advices. And take preventive measures to protect yourself and those around you. Thank you so much for a listener for accompanying me in this special interview, Interview I Talk. To know more and find more interesting interviews like this, make sure to always tune in to VOI Talk, only on Voice of Indonesia, from Indonesia to the world.
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0: Hi, I'm Ken Riz. Happy anniversary to Radio Republik Indonesia. 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
1: Whether you're unwinding by the beach or enjoying a spirited night out, we encourage you to do so with a sense of responsibility. Indonesia welcomes the responsible traveller, where joy and duty dance in harmony, creating memories that are not just unforgettable, but also respectful of the vibrant cultures and the stunning environments that surround us.

Tumba. 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For me, hundreds of times. 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To cross the distance, to walk so many different paths and simply get lost.

to get amazed by its unique forms of nature, as every inch of them is God's masterpiece. To move every part of my body as the stomping music takes me into tranquility. 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I finally understand the greatest and most important adventure of our lives is discovering who we really are. I found it in Sumba.

Here is the newsline first, the headlines. KAI adds extra Semarang Jakarta train amid Anak Krakatau eruption. And Indonesian women's compound archers win 3 medals ahead of Asian Games. Here is the complete details. Indonesia State Railway Operator PT Kereta Api Indonesia or KAI has added a train service from Semarang to Jakarta as a precaution against a possible surge in passenger demand following the eruption of Mount Anak Krakatau in the Sunda Strait. The additional train will depart from Semarang Tawang Station at 8:15 p.m. local time and has a capacity of 570 seats, comprising 5 executive class carriages, 4 economy class carriages, and a dining car. KAI Semarang Regional Public Relations Manager Lukman Arif said on Sunday. KAI has also added carriages to the Gumarang train bound for Jakarta. 2 economy class carriages, each with a capacity of 72 seats, have been added to the Gumarang train. Arif said the measures reflect KAI's readiness to respond to changing travel patterns and passenger demand, particularly for journeys to Jakarta. Indonesia's women's compound archery squad delivered a strong performance at the Singapore Archery Open 2026 on Saturday, September 5, 2026, securing 1 gold and 2 silver medals in their final international test event ahead of the 2026 Asian Games. Held at Bukit Gombak Stadium in Singapore, the tournament saw complete Indonesian dominance in the women's individual compound event. Nurisa Dian Ashrifah captured the gold medal after defeating teammate Yurike Nina Bonita Pereira with a score 146-142 in an all-Indonesian final, leaving Yurike with the silver. The Singapore event served as the sole international warm-up for Indonesia's 10-member archery delegation prior to the Aichi Nagoya Asian Games, scheduled for September 19th to October 4th, 2026. Well, listener, that was the news line.

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0: I'm Kiki Aprilia, happy anniversary to Radio Republik Indonesia. Sekali di udara, tetap di udara. 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
2: Hello listener, welcome back to Music Corner. I'm Nuka Kusumawati, of course. Today I'm going to give you a discuss a song by Bob Tutupoli. Bobby Willem Tutupoli, or Bob Tutupoli, was quite familiar with awards throughout his career. In 1978, along with Grace Simon, Bob Tutupoli was chosen to be the representative of Indonesia in the Asian Celebrities Exchange. After that, he became the first winner of the 1980s Popular Song Festivals and represented Indonesia at the international festivals in Budokan Hall, Japan. In Indonesia, Bob Tutupoli started to mark his fame through his song Widuri. The song, which was composed by Slamet Adriadi, was released in 1977. This hit song seems to be timeless, as there are many Indonesian musicians such as Yuni Shara and Delon who rearranged the song. The song itself tells about a man who adores a beautiful girl, namely Widuri. Well, listener, here is a song Widuri by Bob Tutupoli. I'm Nuka Kusumawati. Happy listening.

Angklung is a bamboo musical instrument typical of West Java. The musical instrument is originated from Indonesia's cultural wisdoms, which has been declared by UNESCO as World Cultural Heritage.

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2: Voice of Indonesia from Indonesia to the world. Welcome to VOI Talk. And today we will talk about health. Health can be affected by a combination of seasonal changes, air pollution, extreme heat, and wildfire smoke. In Indonesia, the dry season can bring conditions that increase the risk of illness, especially when wildfires hit the country. In other parts of the world, such as in Europe, heat waves also impacts people's health. To explore the impact of extreme and environmental factors on health, we are joined by primary care family medicine specialist Dr. Agna Gayatri. Hello, Ibu Agna Gayatri.
3: Hello, Ms. Anissa. Nice to meet you.
2: Nice to meet you too. Got you to have you here with us, Ibu Dr. Agna Gayatri. Okay. Thank you so much. So first, maybe we start with the topic. Could you explain what the current dry season conditions mean for our health? What health problems are people most at risk of experiencing during this period?
3: Right. So we're currently in the dry season now, and although dry season itself is not a particular disease, the health risks that comes with these environmental change are making us more at risk of several health conditions. A few of them are about heat and dehydration, the current, lots of dust and dry air, and of course, what we're now currently experiencing in Indonesia is wildfires and smoke. Now, hot weather increases fluid loss through sweating, so dehydration can make people feel weak, dizzy, and fatigued, and in vulnerable people, it can become heat exhaustion, or as we I think most commonly known as heat stroke. Now we have to take precautions, especially for these types of populations, such as farmers, construction workers, street vendors, motorcycle riders, traffic officers, and delivery workers that are very common in our society, that the combination of physical exertion and heat is particularly important because it affects their health. And of course, another thing is because of dust and dry air, the ground becomes dry, so there are more dust in the roads. Agriculture, of course, and construction. Currently in Indonesia, we're experiencing high levels of development and construction, so a lot of dust in the air. And so people who ride motorcycles or work in dusty environments, they need to also be more aware that they can inhale a considerable amount of particulate matter that will affect their airspace. Now, dry air can also irritate the nose and airways. So particularly in people who already have asthma, allergic rhinitis, COPD, or, chronic respiratory disease, especially people who smoke, they are more prone to respiratory complaints that you need to be aware of, especially in this dry season. And of course, respiratory infections, although it's not the dry season itself that's causing infections, it is so the current climate of dry and the environment makes a person more susceptible to infections. So of course, the infections itself is caused by viruses or bacteria, not by the dry weather itself. But dry season, lots of dust, air pollution, changes in behavior can influence transmission and transmission and susceptibility to these viruses and bacteria. So those are the things that we need to be aware of. And, you know, especially for people who work and spend most of their time outside, you know, breathing dry air and getting lots of dust and pollution from the air. We need to be extra vigilant during this dry season.
2: Okay, so we need to be extra vigilant. Okay, so it's not only about the dry season, but about heat waves, because heat waves affecting several European countries. How is the difference in health risks about the heat waves and dry season? Is it much difference in terms of health risk?
3: Yeah. So, the difference between us and European countries is, you know, we tend to have the same temperature throughout the year. It's a bit different than Europe, where they have four seasons and their temperatures fluctuate, you know, according to their seasons. Now, what happens in like in a tropical country such as Indonesia, where our environment is, you know, the temperature is mostly the same, and around, you know, in the high 20s or 30s, or you know, low 30s degrees Celsius. So it's not as fluctuating. We are kind of, as I would say, more comfortable or more used to, you know, the hot weather. So, but the problem for us is, of course, the dry heat, the dry mixed with, you know, the dust, and our humidity is quite high in Indonesia, where we perspirate a lot, we sweat a lot, and when we sweat, that is then a risk for dehydration. Now, in European countries where they fluctuate, their temperatures fluctuate quite, you know, different from one season to another, when they get that, you know, blast of heat during the summer, you know, their conditions are not prepared for that type of heat. Say, like, their houses are different because, you know, they're prepared for winter, they have more insulation in their houses, and so you know, the transfer of the wind and outside air is not as free as it's, you know, you would think a tropical country. And not every building in Europe, say, have air conditioners, where in a tropical country such as Indonesia, it is very common for us to have air conditioners in our homes, and so the heat won't bother us as much when we're indoors. But you know what happens in Europe right now is that because the heat is just starkly high during the summer, where not every house has an air conditioning system, then even though they're inside, they will still be hot, and then they will sweat a lot, and this will increase perspiration or sweat. And for those, sadly, you know, for the elderly, they tend to sweat more, and they have a more prone reaction. I mean, they have a more severe reaction to dehydration, which can get them dizzy and then weakness, you know, during the hot times. So that's quite you know, the major difference between a heat wave in Europe and, you know, the dry season and heat in a tropical country such as Indonesia.
2: Okay, so in dry season and also heat waves, is a difference in terms of health risk, like.
3: Yeah. So in terms of health risk, I suppose what the heat you know, for heat waves, in European countries, they a lot of it has to do with, you know, heat, sunburns, and dehydration. Because and then while as the dry season in our country is mostly because of extreme heat comes together with poor air quality that we have right now, and then hot air can increase airway irritation that can worsen respiratory symptoms. So particularly in people with asthma or chronic lung diseases, for those who live in tropical countries during the dry season, they are more prone to attacks or exacerbations. While you know, heat waves in Europe, they're mostly prone to heat strokes. So a lot of people, because in Europe they don't have the sun 24 hours for, you know, throughout the year. So summer, they use that time to, go out, be outdoors and then be under the sun. And sometimes people forget to wear their sunscreens, and then they get, their sun exposure is a little too high, which can lead to heat strokes. And yeah, so two kind of different perspectives to it, and two different vigilance in combating the effects of, a heat stroke, I mean, a heat wave, and the dry season in a tropical country.
2: Right, so it's the preparation is one of the key to like yeah. So next question. Yeah. Okay, we're moving on to in Indonesia. We're talking about in Europe. So now in Indonesia also faces wildfires during the dry season. How does exposure to wildfire smoke affect our health, and who is most vulnerable to its effects?
3: Yes. So sadly, we are facing wildfires right now, and it does affect us a lot. Of course, the main effect of wildfires are the smoke, which of course causes problems in our respiratory system, and but also then to other parts of our health as well. So, directly with smoke that comes from these wildfires, our respiratory system is at risk. So our respiratory tract is like a filtering system. So, normally the nose, the mucus, and tiny, hairs in the airway, they help trap and remove particles. Now, but these wildfire smoke contain very small particles that can penetrate deep into the lungs, and these particles can reach the small airways and, the alveolar region, or, the small portions of our lung, and they can trigger irritation, inflammation, airway narrowing, and of course increased respiratory symptoms. So this can result in, coughing, wheezing, a lot of phlegm, your shortness of breath, and then so people that already have such as asthma or COPD or, other respiratory conditions, they are at risk of, getting more acute exacerbations or, more attacks. And of course, then they would need more drugs, or they would need to take more medication for their health issue. And now, the smoke itself doesn't necessarily, cause infection, as I said before. It is, makes us more prone to respiratory infection because air pollution, such as smoke, it impairs our defense mechanisms in our respiratory system and increases inflammation. So it potentially makes people more vulnerable. And as I said, making existing people with existing respiratory problems worse, such as people with asthma or COPD. And so, yeah. So these two things can happen simultaneously: infectious disease transmission and also pollution-related irritation or exacerbation of respiratory disease.
2: Okay, so what about people like that have to go outside and work outside? What should people do to protect themselves? Especially like I mentioned before about the air quality deteriorates because of pollution or like weather. What should people do to protect themselves?
3: The most effective thing is reducing unnecessary outdoor activities, since we'll get exposed if we do any outdoor activities. But we can't say that to everyone to just stay indoors and not go outdoors. There are people who actually spend most of their times outdoors, and their jobs are outdoors, and they make a living outdoors. Now, of course, the first thing is, yes, so reduce exposure whenever possible. So, if you have the option to work indoors, pick an indoor activity rather than outdoors. And, if people are exercising when they usually exercise outside, we might need to choose, indoor exercises if possible. Now, and the other thing is, No, the air quality. I think most cities now have local air quality information that we could look at, and particularly during these haze or wildfire episodes, and we could see whether the air outside is currently breathable or not, because we can't really rely on whether the sky looks smoky or not. So sometimes, even though the sky is quite clear, and then there's not a haze, but then the air quality might be not so good. And in that case, then we could take further precautions. And during these wildfires, I think if you must go outdoors, we need to use appropriate respiratory protection. So we could use masks. Now, what type of masks we use is quite important. So a properly fitted N95 or KN95 type particulate respirator can substantially reduce inhalation of fine particles compared with a loose surgical or cloth mask. Even though people now readily available in stores is like loose surgical masks or cloth masks, they do make a barrier for polluted air, but not as good as a fitted KN95 type mask. But it's not a magical shield. It doesn't eliminate exposure to gases such as carbon monoxide. So the most important thing is to reduce, or avoid outdoor activities as possible. But if you do need to go outside, wear a tight-fitted KN95 type mask. And remember, when you wear that mask, that it needs to fit properly. So it should close around your cheeks, making sure that it fits, because it won't work as good if it's loose on the side. Yeah.
2: Okay,
3: Sorry about that.
2: it's okay, Bu Akna. Okay, so there's three main point that I can get from this is reduce exposure or unnecessary activities outside, choose indoor exercises, and keep updated to the recent air quality index. So maybe the work from home every Friday is also a good move, right?
3: Yeah, I think so during this time.
2: Yeah. So the next the last question. What are your health tips? So maybe from the inside, like eating something good for our health, kind of something like that. Health tips for people to protect their health during the dry season from the inside, maybe.
3: Yeah. So, we can't choose the air outside of our house. We can't choose the seasons. The seasons are here. It's a dry season, but we can choose how much time we spend in it. So how much time we are exposed to the risks outside, and when we expose ourselves. So we can choose when we go out, what time we go out, and then we can also.

0: let's say, using the motorcycle too much because the dust can then, penetrate our lungs, and then, we'll get exacerbated, and then our asthma or our COPD will get worse. So know yourselves, know our bodies, and of course, always take the time to maintain our health. Exercise regularly, a good diet. So a good immune system would protect us from most infections, air pollution wise. So I think that's a closing remark. Like, we cannot choose the air outside our house, but we can choose how we can protect ourselves from it and when we seek help.
1: Okay, thank you so much, Ibu Dr. Agnah Gayati, for the insight today on how the dry season, extreme heat, air pollution, and wildfire smoke can affect our health. Thank you, Dr. Agnah Gayati, for the
0: Thank
1: valuable
0: you.
1: insight. Thank you so much. And hopefully, this discussion reminds us to pay closer attention to our health and take the necessary precautions, especially as we face changing weather
0: Right.
1: condition and declining air quality. And thank you. I'm Anissa, and you've been listening to Voice of Indonesia on today's program, VOI Talk. And stay safe, stay healthy, and take care of yourself wherever you are.
2: Voice of Indonesia.

Did you know the oldest kite in the world is found in Indonesia? Precisely from Muna Regency, South Sulawesi. The kite is called Kagati Rokolope or Kagati Kolope, which is made from dried sweet potato leaves, then woven with pineapple fiber. Quoted from warisankebudayaan.kemdikbud.go.id, Kagati Kolope was found 4,000 years ago. Evidence of this old game can be seen in an ancient painting made in a historical cave called Sugipatani in Liang Kabori village. The painting describes people flying kites. Since then, kites have developed and become a traditional game among Indonesian children. What about in your country? Many people still fly kites? Comment down below.

0: it, Bob.
1: Kecak is Balinese dance which uses sounds from the mouth. Without Balinese traditional music, it makes kecak dance different from other dances in general. Kecak dance is performed by male dancers with Balinese clothes. Around 60 to 80 dancers sit in a circle and take turns in producing the sound of kecak in order.

Voice of Indonesia from Indonesia to the world. VOI listeners, in today's music corner, we will play a song from Bali entitled Dewa Ayu. The song Dewa Ayu was composed by Ima Dewayan. The song itself, Dewa Ayu, is a nickname for girls from a high case in Bali. The lyrics tell about a girl who is learning to dance. Alright listener, here is the song from Bali, Dewa Ayu by Lydia. Enjoy!

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Here's the news. First, the headlines. Minister activates HEOC, prepares medicines for Anak Krakatau eruption. And three airports extend temporary closures over Anak Krakatau eruption. Here is the complete details. Following recent eruptions from Mount Anak Krakatau, Indonesia's Ministry of Health has activated its Health Emergency Operation Center (HEOC) and prepared essential supplies such as masks, nebulizers, eye drops, and ointments to treat ash-related respiratory, eye, and skin health issues. As disaster mitigation agencies deploy weather modification operations to disperse volcanic ash clouds across Banten, Jakarta, and nearby regions, residents are advised to stay indoors, wear protective gear when outside, and visit the nearest health center if experiencing any discomfort. AirNav Indonesia has extended the temporary closures of three major airports, namely Soekarno-Hatta, Halim Perdana Kusuma, and Radin Intan II, due to spreading volcanic ash from Mount Anak Krakatau's eruption. Aviation authorities are continuously tracking airspace conditions and volcanic ash movements to ensure flight safety, while advising travelers to stay updated through official notices as reopenings are evaluated. Next news is coming from Banyuwangi. Government declares emergency over Ijen forest fire. The Banyuwangi District Government in East Java has declared a 14-day disaster emergency to accelerate responses to a spreading forest fire in the Ijen Crater Nature Tourism Park. Following the temporary closure of the popular tourist site, local authorities have requested waterbombing helicopter assistance from regional disaster mitigation agencies to carry out aerial firefighting operations and suppress the flames. Let's move on to our next news, where Indonesian Navy deploys Vampire MLRS in Super Garuda Shield exercise. The Indonesian Navy's Marine Corps successfully deployed its Vampire Multiple Launch Rocket System, or MLRS, during a live fire exercise at the Batu Raja Combat Training Center in South Sumatra. As part of the annual Super Garuda Shield exercise, which involves over 4,700 personnel from 21 nations, the demonstration aimed to test advanced weaponry performance, enhance troop readiness, and strengthen international military cooperation alongside systems like the U.S. HIMARS. The Indonesian Air Force and the Republic of Singapore Air Force reaffirmed their bilateral defense partnership during their 20th annual staff meeting in Manado, North Sulawesi. Senior Air Force leaders highlighted ongoing joint initiatives, including military education exchanges and combined combat exercises, aiming to build mutual trust, enhance military capabilities, and ensure regional security cooperation between the neighboring nations. Next news is on Indonesia showcases culinary products at Wellington Food Show. The Indonesian Embassy in Wellington collaborated with local diaspora businesses to showcase authentic cuisine and packaged products at the Wellington Food Show in New Zealand. Featuring popular dishes like rendang and traditional chocolates, the Nusantara Taste Showcase attracted nearly 8,000 visitors as part of a strategic gastro-diplomacy effort to expand trade opportunities and promote Indonesian products in the New Zealand market. Let's moving on to Indonesian climber Putra Tri Ramadhani wins bronze at World Climbing Series. Indonesian rock climber Putra Tri Ramadhani, nicknamed Srondeng, won the bronze medal in the men's sled discipline at the World Climbing Series Copper 2026 in Slovenia. The 20-year-old scored 28+ in the final, finishing behind Japan's Neo Suzuki and Satone Yoshida. The Indonesian Rock Climbing Federation praised the result as a crucial milestone in building momentum and boosting world ranking points ahead of the upcoming Aichi Nagoya Asian Games. Last but not least, we have news from Indonesian women's compound archers win three medals ahead of Asian Games.
Indonesia's women's compound archery team secured 1 gold and 2 silver medals at the Singapore Archery Open 2026, serving as an important warm-up ahead of the Aichi Nagoya Asian Games. Nurisa Dian Ashrifah captured gold in the women's individual compound event after defeating teammate Yurike Nina Bonita Pereira, who earned silver in an all-Indonesian final score of 146-142, while the squad also picked up a silver in the team event. That was the news from Voice of Indonesia in Jakarta.

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1: Hi VOA listener, in today's edition of Music Corner, I will present a song from Sugi Bornean. Sugi Bornean is an Indonesian indie pop music group that was formed in April 2019. This group consists of Fanny Sugiharto on the vocal, Aditya Ilyas on the guitar, and Bagas Prasetyo on the guitar. They have released a mini album titled Atma in 2020. One of their singles titled Asma Librasi was in second place on Spotify Weekly Top Songs Indonesia on October 7, 2022. The name Sugi is taken from the Javanese word Sugi, which means rich. Meanwhile, Bornean means Kalimantan, which is the hometown of the vocalist Fanny Sugiharto. The song entitled Asma Librasi often appears on music platforms and becomes the sound video in TikTok or Instagram Reels. This song is their second single, which was released on July 21, 2019. Having a beautiful and poetic lyrics, this song tells about the sweet love of a couple who are having a more serious relationship because they can complete each other. Well, listener, here is Sugi Bornean with the song Asma Librasi. Happy listening!

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1: What is this food?
2: Thirsty life is hunted at hot afternoon or before breaking the fast. It is made of coconut milk, shaved ice, and liquid sugar. There are also slices of avocado, young coconut, and frozen mung bean juice called hunkwe. The taste is surely very fresh and sweet. What is the name of this food? Es goyobot from Bandung, West Java. It is said that this dessert has been there even before Indonesia's independence.

0: Voice of Indonesia.
1: Here is keyword of the day. No ref is more influential than a good role model. A quote by Cut Nyadin. Cut Nyadin is an Indonesian national hero. Her spirit for independence never flickered in front of the enemy, even when she was sick. Cut Nyadin always upheld her principles and belief in Islam. That's keyword of the day from Voice of Indonesia.
2: Only in Indonesia.
3: When does one really reach maturity? Nias people has a way to find out. There is a Fahombo Batu, the most well-known culture from Nias Island, North Sumatra Province. Fahombo Batu is done by a young man in traditional costume. If a young man decides to do the Fahombo Batu and succeed, he will be seen as a grown-up. This young man must jump over a small stone pyramid. This pile of stone is around 2 meters tall. During the jump, the visitor can only see the action from afar.

0: Every region in Indonesia has its traditional dances. Like in Belu, Timor, is Nusa Tenggara province. This district has abundant cultural wealth, especially in arts and customs. Among others, Likurai, which is one of the oldest dances performed by the majority of Belu society. Literally, the word Likurai comes from two syllables, Liku and Rai. Liku means mastering and Rai means earth. So, this dance means to rule the earth. There are, however, different views on the meaning of Likurai. According to a Belu customs and tradition figure, Ignatius Kalimau, Likurai in Tetum language is interpreted as Teberai. Following is his statement.
1: In Tetum, it is Likurai. In Bunak, it is Teberai. Teberai dance was held when Sun warriors went to a tribal war to take home the enemy's head.
0: Additionally, in Belu, the word Likurai consists of two syllables, namely Liku and Rai. Each has its own different meaning. Liku means to see or to serve, and Rai means land or earth, as stated by Pius Fahik as a cultural figure from Belu.
2: Kata Likurai sebenarnya mempunyai dua suku kata.
1: The word Likurai has two syllables, namely Liku and Rai. Each has its own different meaning. Liku means to see or to serve, and Rai means land or ground. So Likurai actually means to serve or refer to the earth.
2: Oleh karena itu, kata Likurai sebenarnya dia berarti melayani.
0: Likurai dance was once a war dance performed to greet or meet the heroes returning from the battlefield with the head of the enemy, beheaded as a proof of courage. Then the women or feto will welcome the heroes or MEU with this Likurai dance and accompanied by some men or mane who dance or haksoke carrying a sword, as explained by Pius Fahik.
2: Tarian Likurai ini sebenarnya pada zaman dulu dijadikan sebagai satu tarian.
1: Likurai dance actually in the past was used to welcome the heroes and as a service. Basically, it is a dance that serves the land, for it is believed that the land is the source of light for humans. Therefore, Likurai was performed to serve the land as a tribute. In its development, Likurai dance was also used as a welcome dance for heroes returning from the battlefield. The warriors brought back some silver heads of the enemies from the battlefield as proof of their victory. So upon returning, the heroes were greeted with Likurai dance.
2: Dan setelah para pahlawan itu kembali, para pahlawan tersebut dicambut dengan tarian Likurai tersebut.
0: Likurai dance is performed by a group of women while beating tihar or drums inserted in their armpits. The dance begins with the beating of the tihar by one of the dancers, followed by other dancers. When harmonious rhythm has been achieved, when they will start to move their bodies to the left and to the right, sometimes squatting in a specific formation. The male dancers will stomp with bells on their feet, holding up a sword. Then they begin reciting poems interspersed by war or victory shrieks. The beating of the tihar then is increasingly fast and hard, as well as the movements of the dancers. Sometimes the dancers will simultaneously stop moving, causing spontaneous silence. In general, this dance looks beautiful, energetic, and can to evoke chilling experience, especially if imagining the human heads, which said to be moved about between the legs of the dancer's feet. Likurai dance has its own uniqueness as disclosed by Pius, the Belu cultural figure, who said that both the dancer and the musician become one.
2: Tarian Likurai ini merupakan satu tarian khas yang mempunyai keunikan.
1: Likurai dance has a unique characteristic. In most other dances, the dancers are separated from the musicians. So while the musicians are playing the musical instruments, elsewhere, the dancers are on the stage or other preferred place. While Likurai is unique for the fact that a dancer at the same time also becomes a musician.
2: Selain menjadi penari, dia sekaligus menjadi pemusik.
0: Similarly, it was also expressed by John Atiluan, an observer of culture. According to him, likurai is unique.
3: Likurai itu alat musik yang unik.
1: Likurai musical instrument is unique. If in Belu, likurai is struck by a woman while dancing, well, this is a really unique.
0: Meanwhile, according to the head of the Department of Culture and Tourism, Dominic Mali, both the dancer and musician can be just one person or solo performer.
4: Kekhasan tarian likurai itu dengan
1: the unique characteristic of likurai dance compared to other dances is that a likurai musician and dancer can perform a solo. In most dances, the music is played by others, dances by others. Likurai music and dance is simultaneously performed by a solo dancer, and it means two are seated activities carried out by one person.

Likurai remains the conqueror of war until now. Likurai, when performed in religious ceremony, shows that the faithful should become a hero who defeats evil. Likurai, when danced to welcome government officials, community leaders, or important visitors, show that the guests deserve respect and inspire the guest to become a hero who is ready to defend and work for the progress of the independent Belu people. While Likurai performed in a Thanksgiving event or a celebration shows that we should be grateful to the Almighty. Tens or even hundreds of women get together in Tihar language. Tihar generates sounds that evoke joy, admiration, and pride while creating a sacred atmosphere. The men who are ready to dance along will look so mighty. It could be said that Likurai is a heroic dance which essentially contains elements of violent warfare, as well as gratitude for the success, prosperity, and is the pride of Belu people.

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Indonesian Wonder Today is featuring Senggiling Beach in the Riau Islands. Senggiling Beach, which is located in Sebong Lagoy, Bintan Regency, is a wonderful marine tourism destination in Riau Islands province. Known as a hidden paradise on Bintan Island, it offers a long coastline with alluring white sand and a stunning natural view. Senggiling Beach is described as a hidden paradise because of its natural beauty that has not been touched by many visitors.

With a calm and peaceful atmosphere, Senggiling Beach offers enchanting views and is an ideal place to relax. The stretch of clean and soft white sand makes visitors feel at home walking along the beach while enjoying the gentle breeze. The white sand stretches curved from end to end. At each end, there are large and tall rocks. These rocks are a great photo spot for visitors. The calm clashing waves add a natural and a relaxing impression to anyone who spends time here. The beauty of this beach is even more complete with crystal clear blue sea, making it the perfect location to enjoy the sunrise and sunset views.

Sangiling Beach not only offers tranquility, but also provides various interesting activities. One of the favorite activities on this beach is swimming. The clear seawater and relatively calm waves make swimming a very enjoyable and safe activity for everyone, including children. For snorkeling enthusiasts, Sangiling Beach is the right place to explore the beautiful underwater life. The coral reefs are still natural, and diverse tropical fish can be found in the waters around this beach. Enjoying the gentle sea breeze and the sound of the waves can be a natural therapy that refreshes the mind and body.

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1: Listener, today's Music Corner presents a song by Five Wanita. Five Wanita, or Lima Wanita, an Indonesian female vocal group formed in 2008, consists of Rieka Roslan, Andin, Nina Tamam, Yuni Shahara, and Iga Mawarni. This group was formed because they want to speak out, create and preserve Indonesian culture, one of which is the Indonesian kebaya, or traditional Indonesian blouse. To coincide with the declaration of National Kebaya Day, which fell on July 24, 2024, Lima Wanita released the single Kebaya Indonesia, or Indonesian Kebaya. Created by Rieka Roslan, this song tells about kebaya fashion as national culture and a symbol of the struggle and emancipation of women in Indonesia from time to time. The song release is supported by the Indonesian Women's Congress. It was sung for the first time by Lima Wanita at the first National Kebaya Day event held by the Congress on July 24, 2024 in Jakarta. Listeners, here are Lima Wanita with Kebaya Indonesia.

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Here is Voice of Indonesia with English program. 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

Here is the news. First, the headlines. Minister activates HEOC, prepares medicines for Anak Krakatau eruption. And three airports extend temporary closures over Anak Krakatau eruption. Here is the complete details. Following recent eruptions from Mount Anak Krakatau, Indonesia's Ministry of Health has activated its Health Emergency Operation Center (HEOC) and prepared essential supplies, such as masks, nebulizers, eye drops, and ointments to treat ash-related respiratory, eye, and skin health issues. As disaster mitigation agencies deploy weather modification operations to disperse volcanic ash clouds across Banten, Jakarta, and nearby regions, residents are advised to stay indoors, wear protective gear when outside, and visit the nearest health center if experiencing any discomfort. AirNav Indonesia has extended the temporary closures of three major airports, namely Soekarno-Hatta, Halim Perdana Kusuma, and Raden Intan II, due to spreading volcanic ash from Mount Anak Krakatau's eruption. Aviation authorities are continuously tracking airspace conditions and volcanic ash movements to ensure flight safety, while advising travelers to stay updated through official notices as reopenings are evaluated. Next news is coming from Banyuwangi government declares emergency over Ijen forest fire. The Banyuwangi district government in East Java has declared a 14-day disaster emergency to accelerate responses to a spreading forest fire in the Ijen Crater Nature Tourism Park. Following the temporary closure of the popular tourist site, local authorities have requested waterbombing helicopter assistance from regional disaster mitigation agencies to carry out aerial firefighting operations and suppress the flames. Let's move on to our next news, where Indonesian Navy deploys Vampire MLRS in Super Garuda Shield exercise. The Indonesian Navy's Marine Corps successfully deployed its Vampire Multiple Launch Rocket System, or MLRS, during a live fire exercise at the Batu Raja Combat Training Center in South Sumatra. As part of the annual Super Garuda Shield exercise, which involves over 4,700 personnel from 21 nations, the demonstration aimed to test advanced weaponry performance, enhance troop readiness, and strengthen international military cooperation alongside systems like the U.S. HIMARS. The Indonesian Air Force and the Republic of Singapore Air Force reaffirmed their bilateral defense partnership during their 20th annual staff meeting in Manado, North Sulawesi. Senior Air Force leaders highlighted ongoing joint initiatives, including military education exchanges and combined combat exercises, aiming to build mutual trust, enhance military capabilities, and ensure regional security cooperation between the neighboring nations. Next news is on Indonesia showcases culinary products at Wellington Food Show. The Indonesian Embassy in Wellington collaborated with local diaspora businesses to showcase authentic cuisine and packaged products at the Wellington Food Show in New Zealand. Featuring popular dishes like rendang and traditional chocolates, the Nusantara Taste Showcase attracted nearly 8,000 visitors as part of a strategic gastro-diplomacy effort to expand trade opportunities and promote Indonesian products in the New Zealand market. Let's moving on to Indonesian climber Putra Tri Ramadhani wins bronze at World Climbing Series. Indonesian rock climber Putra Tri Ramadhani, nicknamed Srondeng, won the bronze medal in the men's sled discipline at the World Climbing Series Copper 2026 in Slovenia. The 20-year-old scored 28+ in the final, finishing behind Japan's Neo Suzuki and Satone Yoshida. The Indonesian Rock Climbing Federation praised the result as a crucial milestone in building momentum and boosting world ranking points ahead of the upcoming Aichi Nagoya Asian Games. Last but not least, we have news from Indonesian women's compound archers win three medals ahead of Asian Games.
Indonesia's women's compound archery team secured 1 gold and 2 silver medals at the Singapore Archery Open 2026, serving as an important warm-up ahead of the Aichi Nagoya Asian Games. Nurisa Dian Ashrifah captured gold in the women's individual compound event after defeating teammate Yurike Nina Bonita Pereira, who earned silver in an all-Indonesian final score of 146-142, while the squad also picked up a silver in the team event. That was the news from Voice of Indonesia in Jakarta.

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1: Hi VOA listener, in today's edition of Music Corner, I will present a song from Sugi Bornean. Sugi Bornean is an Indonesian indie pop music group that was formed in April 2019. This group consists of Fanny Sugiharto on the vocal, Aditya Ilyas on the guitar, and Bagas Prasetyo on the guitar. They have released a mini album titled Atma in 2020. One of their singles titled Asma Librasi was in second place on Spotify Weekly Top Songs Indonesia on October 7, 2022. The name Sugi is taken from the Javanese word Sugi, which means rich. Meanwhile, Bornean means Kalimantan, which is the hometown of the vocalist Fanny Sugiharto. The song entitled Asma Librasi often appears on music platforms and becomes the sound video in TikTok or Instagram Reels. This song is their second single, which was released on July 21, 2019. Having a beautiful and poetic lyrics, this song tells about the sweet love of a couple who are having a more serious relationship because they can complete each other. Well, listener, here is Sugi Bornean with the song Asma Librasi. Happy listening!

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1: What is this food?
2: This delight is hunted at hot afternoon or before breaking the fast. It is made of coconut milk, shaved ice, and liquid sugar. There are also slices of avocado, young coconut, and frozen mung bean juice called hunkwe. The taste is surely very fresh and sweet. What is the name of this food? Es goyobot from Bandung, West Java. It is said that this dessert has been there even before Indonesia's independence.

0: Voice of Indonesia.
1: Here is keyword of the day. No ref is more influential than a good role model. A quote by Cut Nyadin. Cut Nyadin is an Indonesian national hero. Her spirit for independence never flickered in front of the enemy, even when she was sick. Cut Nyadin always upheld her principles and belief in Islam. That's keyword of the day from Voice of Indonesia.
2: Only in Indonesia.
3: When does one really reach maturity? Nias people has a way to find out. There is a Fahombo Batu, the most well-known culture from Nias Island, North Sumatra Province. Fahombo Batu is done by a young man in traditional costume. If a young man decides to do the Fahombo Batu and succeed, he will be seen as a grown-up. This young man must jump over a small stone pyramid. This pile of stone is around 2 meters tall. During the jump, the visitor can only see the action from afar.

0: Every region in Indonesia has its traditional dances. Like in Belu, Timor, is Nusa Tenggara province. This district has abundant cultural wealth, especially in arts and customs. Among others, Likurai, which is one of the oldest dances performed by the majority of Belu society. Literally, the word Likurai comes from two syllables, Liku and Rai. Liku means mastering and Rai means earth. So, this dance means to rule the earth. There are, however, different views on the meaning of Likurai. According to a Belu customs and tradition figure, Ignatius Kalimau, Likurai in Tetum language is interpreted as Teberai. Following is his statement.
1: In Tetum, it is Likurai. In Bunak, it is Teberai. Teberai dance was held when Sun warriors went to a tribal war to take home the enemy's head.
0: Additionally, in Belu, the word Likurai consists of two syllables, namely Liku and Rai. Each has its own different meaning. Liku means to see or to serve, and Rai means land or earth, as stated by Pius Fahik as a cultural figure from Belu.
2: Kata Likurai sebenarnya mempunyai dua suku kata.
1: The word Likurai has two syllables, namely Liku and Rai. Each has its own different meaning. Liku means to see or to serve, and Rai means land or ground. So Likurai actually means to serve or refer to the earth.
2: Oleh karena itu, kata Likurai sebenarnya dia berarti melayani.
0: Likurai dance was once a war dance performed to greet or meet the heroes returning from the battlefield with the head of the enemy, beheaded as a proof of courage. Then the women or feto will welcome the heroes or MEO with this Likurai dance and accompanied by some men or mane who dance or haksoke carrying a sword. As explained by Pius Fahik.
2: Tarian Likurai ini sebenarnya pada zaman dulu dijadikan sebagai satu tarian.
1: Likurai dance actually in the past was used to welcome the heroes and as a service. Basically, it is a dance that serves the land, for it is believed that the land is the source of light for humans. Therefore, Likurai was performed to serve the land as a tribute. In its development, Likurai dance was also used as a welcome dance for heroes returning from the battlefield. The warriors brought back some silver heads of the enemies from the battlefield as proof of their victory. So upon returning, the heroes were greeted with Likurai dance.
2: Dan setelah para pahlawan itu kembali, para pahlawan tersebut disambut dengan tarian Likurai tersebut.
0: Likurai dance is performed by a group of women while beating tihar or drums inserted in their armpits. The dance begins with the beating of the tihar by one of the dancers, followed by other dancers. When harmonious rhythm has been achieved, when they will start to move their bodies to the left and to the right, sometimes squatting in a specific formation. The male dancers will stomp with bells on their feet, holding up a sword. Then they begin reciting poems interspersed by war or victory shrieks. The beating of the tihar then is increasingly fast and hard, as well as the movements of the dancers. Sometimes the dancers will simultaneously stop moving, causing spontaneous silence. In general, this dance looks beautiful, energetic, and can to evoke chilling experience, especially if imagining the human heads, which said to be moved about between the legs of the dancer's feet. Likurai dance has its own uniqueness as disclosed by Pius, the Belu cultural figure, who said that both the dancer and the musician become one.
2: Tarian Likurai ini merupakan satu tarian khas yang mempunyai keunikan.
1: Likurai dance has a unique characteristic. In most other dances, the dancers are separated from the musicians. So while the musicians are playing the musical instruments elsewhere, the dancers are on the stage or other preferred place. While Likurai is unique for the fact that a dancer at the same time also becomes a musician.
0: Similarly, it was also expressed by John Atiluan, an observer of culture. According to him, Likurai is unique.
3: Likurai itu alat musik yang unik.
1: Likurai musical instrument is unique. If in Belu, Likurai is struck by a woman while dancing. Well, this is a really unique.
0: Meanwhile, according to the head of the Department of Culture and Tourism, Dominic Mali, both the dancer and musician can be just one person or solo performer.
4: Kekasan tarian Likurai itu dengan
1: the unique characteristic of Likurai dance compared to other dances is that a Likurai musician and dancer can perform a solo. In most dances, the music is played by others, dances by others. Likurai music and dance is simultaneously performed by a solo dancer, and it means two are seated activities carried out by one person.

Likurai remains the conqueror of war until now. Likurai, when performed in religious ceremonies, shows that the faithful should become a hero who defeats evil. Likurai, when danced to welcome government officials, community leaders, or important visitors, show that the guests deserve respect and inspire the guests to become a hero who is ready to defend and work for the progress of the independent Belu people. While Likurai performed in a Thanksgiving event or a celebration shows that we should be grateful to the Almighty.

tens or even hundreds of women get together in Tihar language. Tihar generates sounds that evoke joy, admiration, and pride while creating a sacred atmosphere. The men who are ready to dance along will look so mighty. It could be said that Likurai is a heroic dance which essentially contains elements of violent warfare, as well as gratitude for the success, prosperity, and is the pride of Belu people.

Voice of Indonesia, the overseas service of Radio Republic Indonesia, broadcast in 9 language services: English, French, German, Dutch, Spanish, Arabic, Mandarin, Japanese, and Indonesian. Voice of Indonesia is broadcast by shortwave 3325 kHz and 4755 kHz, and via streaming on voanews.id and RRI Digital on mobile application. 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

Indonesian Wonder Today is featuring Senggiling Beach in the Riau Islands. Senggiling Beach, which is located in Sebong, Lagoy, Bintan Regency, is a wonderful marine tourism destination in Riau Islands province. Known as a hidden paradise on Bintan Island, it offers a long coastline with alluring white sand and a stunning natural view. Senggiling Beach is described as a hidden paradise because of its natural beauty that has not been touched by many visitors.

With a calm and peaceful atmosphere, Senggiling Beach offers enchanting views and is an ideal place to relax. The stretch of clean and soft white sand makes visitors feel at home walking along the beach while enjoying the gentle breeze. The white sand stretches curved from end to end. At each end, there are large and tall rocks. These rocks are a great photo spot for visitors. The calm clashing waves add a natural and a relaxing impression to anyone who spends time here. The beauty of this beach is even more complete with crystal clear blue sea, making it the perfect location to enjoy the sunrise and sunset views.

Sangiling Beach not only offers tranquility, but also provides various interesting activities. One of the favorite activities on this beach is swimming. The clear seawater and relatively calm waves make swimming a very enjoyable and safe activity for everyone, including children. For snorkeling enthusiasts, Sangiling Beach is the right place to explore the beautiful underwater life. The coral reefs are still natural, and diverse tropical fish can be found in the waters around this beach. Enjoying the gentle sea breeze and the sound of the waves can be a natural therapy that refreshes the mind and body.

Since Sangiling Beach has not been visited by many, before visiting, you must pay attention to several things, such as bringing your own supply of food and water, medicines, other personal needs, and snorkeling equipment for those who will snorkel on this beach. To reach Sangiling Beach, visitors can rent vehicles from the city center of Bintan. That was today's edition of Indonesian Wonder. 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
1: Listener, today's Music Corner presents a song by Five Wanita. Five Wanita, or Lima Wanita, an Indonesian female vocal group formed in 2008, consists of Rieka Roslan, Andin, Nina Tamam, Yuni Shahara, and Iga Mawarni. This group was formed because they want to speak out, create and preserve Indonesian culture, one of which is the Indonesian kebaya, or traditional Indonesian blouse. To coincide with the declaration of National Kebaya Day, which fell on July 24, 2024, Lima Wanita released the single Kebaya Indonesia, or Indonesian Kebaya. Created by Rieka Roslan, this song tells about kebaya fashion as national culture and a symbol of the struggle and emancipation of women in Indonesia from time to time. The song release is supported by the Indonesian Women's Congress. It was sung for the first time by Lima Wanita at the first National Kebaya Day event held by the Congress on July 24, 2024 in Jakarta. Listeners, here are Lima Wanita with Kebaya Indonesia.

Here is the news. First, the headlines. Minister activates HEOC, prepares medicines for Anak Krakatau eruption, and three airports extend temporary closures over Anak Krakatau eruption. Here is the complete details. Following recent eruptions from Mount Anak Krakatau, Indonesia's Ministry of Health has activated its Health Emergency Operation Center (HEOC) and prepared essential supplies such as masks, nebulizers, eye drops, and ointments to treat ash-related respiratory, eye, and skin health issues. As disaster mitigation agencies deploy weather modification operations to disperse volcanic ash clouds across Banten, Jakarta, and nearby regions, residents are advised to stay indoors, wear protective gear when outside, and visit the nearest health center if experiencing any discomfort. AirNav Indonesia has extended the temporary closures of three major airports, namely Soekarno-Hatta, Halim Perdana Kusuma, and Radin Intan II, due to spreading volcanic ash from Mount Anak Krakatau's eruption. Aviation authorities are continuously tracking airspace conditions and volcanic ash movements to ensure flight safety, while advising travelers to stay updated through official notices as reopenings are evaluated. Next news is coming from Banyuwangi. Government declares emergency over Ijen forest fire. The Banyuwangi District Government in East Java has declared a 14-day disaster emergency to accelerate responses to a spreading forest fire in the Ijen Crater Nature Tourism Park. Following the temporary closure of the popular tourist site, local authorities have requested waterbombing helicopter assistance from regional disaster mitigation agencies to carry out aerial firefighting operations and suppress the flames. Let's move on to our next news, where Indonesian Navy deploys Vampire MLRS in Super Garuda Shield exercise. The Indonesian Navy's Marine Corps successfully deployed its Vampire Multiple Launch Rocket System, or MLRS, during a live fire exercise at the Batu Raja Combat Training Center in South Sumatra. As part of the annual Super Garuda Shield exercise, which involves over 4,700 personnel from 21 nations, the demonstration aimed to test advanced weaponry performance, enhance troop readiness, and strengthen international military cooperation alongside systems like the U.S. HIMARS. The Indonesian Air Force and the Republic of Singapore Air Force reaffirmed their bilateral defense partnership during their 20th annual staff meeting in Manado, North Sulawesi. Senior Air Force leaders highlighted ongoing joint initiatives, including military education exchanges and combined combat exercises, aiming to build mutual trust, enhance military capabilities, and ensure regional security cooperation between the neighboring nations. Next news is on Indonesia showcases culinary products at Wellington Food Show. The Indonesian Embassy in Wellington collaborated with local diaspora businesses to showcase authentic cuisine and packaged products at the Wellington Food Show in New Zealand. Featuring popular dishes like rendang and traditional chocolates, the Nusantara Taste Showcase attracted nearly 8,000 visitors as part of a strategic gastro-diplomacy effort to expand trade opportunities and promote Indonesian products in the New Zealand market. Let's move on to Indonesian climber Putra Tri Ramadhani wins bronze at World Climbing Series. Indonesian rock climber Putra Tri Ramadhani, nicknamed Srondeng, won the bronze medal in the men's sled discipline at the World Climbing Series Copper 2026 in Slovenia. The 20-year-old scored 28+ in the final, finishing behind Japan's Neo Suzuki and Satone Yoshida. The Indonesian Rock Climbing Federation praised the result as a crucial milestone in building momentum and boosting world ranking points ahead of the upcoming Aichi Nagoya Asian Games. Last but not least, we have news from Indonesian women's compound archers win 3 medals ahead of Asian Games.
Indonesia's women's compound archery team secured 1 gold and 2 silver medals at the Singapore Archery Open 2026, serving as an important warm-up ahead of the Aichi Nagoya Asian Games. Nurisa Dian Ashrifah captured gold in the women's individual compound event after defeating teammate Yurike Nina Bonita Pereira, who earned silver in an all-Indonesian final score of 146-142, while the squad also picked up a silver in the team event. That was the news from Voice of Indonesia in Jakarta.

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1: Hi VOA listener, in today's edition of Music Corner, I will present a song from Sugi Bornean. Sugi Bornean is an Indonesian indie pop music group that was formed in April 2019. This group consists of Fanny Sugiharto on the vocal, Aditya Ilyas on the guitar, and Bagas Prasetyo on the guitar. They have released a mini album titled Atma in 2020. One of their singles titled Asma Librasi was in second place on Spotify Weekly Top Songs Indonesia on October 7, 2022. The name Sugi is taken from the Javanese word Sugi, which means rich. Meanwhile, Bornean means Kalimantan, which is the hometown of the vocalist Fanny Sugiharto. The song entitled Asma Librasi often appears on music platforms and becomes the sound video in TikTok or Instagram Reels. This song is their second single, which was released on July 21, 2019. Having a beautiful and poetic lyrics, this song tells about the sweet love of a couple who are having a more serious relationship because they can complete each other. Well, listener, here is Sugi Bornean with the song Asma Librasi. Happy listening!

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1: What is this food?
2: Thirsty Life is hunted at hot afternoon or before breaking the fast. It is made of coconut milk, shaved ice, and liquid sugar. There are also slices of avocado, young coconut, and frozen mung bean juice called hunkwe. The taste is surely very fresh and sweet. What is the name of this food? Es goyobot from Bandung, West Java. It is said that this dessert has been there even before Indonesia's independence.

0: Voice of Indonesia.
1: Here is keyword of the day. No ref is more influential than a good role model. A quote by Cut Nyadin. Cut Nyadin is an Indonesian national hero. Her spirit for independence never flickered in front of the enemy, even when she was sick. Cut Nyadin always upheld her principles and belief in Islam. That's keyword of the day from Voice of Indonesia.
2: Only in Indonesia.
3: When does one really reach maturity? Nias people has a way to find out. There is a Fahombo Batu, the most well-known culture from Nias Island, North Sumatra Province. Fahombo Batu is done by a young man in traditional costume. If a young man decides to do the Fahombo Batu and succeed, he will be seen as a grown-up. This young man must jump over a small stone pyramid. This pile of stone is around 2 meters tall. During the jump, the visitor can only see the action from afar.

0: Every region in Indonesia has its traditional dances. Like in Belu, Timor is Nusa Tenggara province. This district has abundant cultural wealth, especially in arts and customs. Among others, Likurai, which is one of the oldest dances performed by the majority of Belu society. Literally, the word Likurai comes from two syllables, Liku and Rai. Liku means mastering and Rai means earth. So, this dance means to rule the earth. There are, however, different views on the meaning of Likurai. According to a Belu customs and tradition figure, Ignatius Kalimau, Likurai in Tetum language is interpreted as Teberai. Following is his statement.
1: In Tetum, it is Likurai. In Bunak, it is Teberai. Teberai dance was held when Sun warriors went to a tribal war to take home the enemy's head.
0: Additionally, in Belu, the word Likurai consists of two syllables, namely Liku and Rai. Each has its own different meaning. Liku means to see or to serve, and Rai means land or earth, as stated by Pius Fahik as a cultural figure from Belu.
2: Kata Likurai sebenarnya mempunyai dua suku kata.
1: The word Likurai has two syllables, namely Liku and Rai. Each has its own different meaning. Liku means to see or to serve, and Rai means land or ground. So Likurai actually means to serve or refer to the earth.
2: Oleh karena itu, kata Likurai sebenarnya dia berarti melayani.
0: Likurai dance was once a war dance performed to greet or meet the heroes returning from the battlefield with the head of the enemy, beheaded as a proof of courage. Then the women or feto will welcome the heroes or MEO with this Likurai dance and accompanied by some men or mane who dance or haksoke carrying a sword. As explained by Pius Fahik.
2: Tarian Likurai ini sebenarnya pada zaman dulu dijadikan sebagai satu tarian.
1: Likurai dance actually in the past was used to welcome the heroes and as a service. Basically, it is a dance that serves the land, for it is believed that the land is the source of light for humans. Therefore, Likurai was performed to serve the land as a tribute. In its development, Likurai dance was also used as a welcome dance for heroes returning from the battlefield. The warriors brought back some silver heads of the enemies from the battlefield as proof of their victory. So upon returning, the heroes were greeted with Likurai dance.
2: Setelah para pahlawan itu kembali, para pahlawan tersebut disambut dengan tarian Likurai tersebut.
0: Likurai dance is performed by a group of women while beating tihar or drums inserted in their armpits. The dance begins with the beating of the tihar by one of the dancers, followed by other dancers. When harmonious rhythm has been achieved, when they will start to move their bodies to the left and to the right, sometimes squatting in a specific formation. The male dancers will stomp with bells on their feet, holding up a sword. Then they begin reciting poems interspersed by war or victory shrieks. The beating of the tihar then is increasingly fast and hard, as well as the movements of the dancers. Sometimes the dancers will simultaneously stop moving, causing spontaneous silence. In general, this dance looks beautiful, energetic, and can to evoke chilling experience, especially if imagining the human heads, which said to be moved about between the legs of the dancer's feet. Likurai dance has its own uniqueness as disclosed by Pius, the Belu cultural figure, who said that both the dancer and the musician become one.
1: Likurai dance has a unique characteristic. In most other dances, the dancers are separated from the musicians. So while the musicians are playing the musical instruments, elsewhere, the dancers are on the stage or other preferred place, while Likurai is unique for the fact that a dancer at the same time also becomes a musician.
0: Similarly, it was also expressed by John Atiluan, an observer of culture. According to him, likurai is unique.
3: Likurai itu alat musik yang unik.
1: Likurai musical instrument is unique. If in Belu, likurai is struck by a woman while dancing, well, this is a really unique.
0: Meanwhile, according to the head of the Department of Culture and Tourism, Dominic Mali, both the dancer and musician can be just one person or solo performer.
4: Kekhasan tarian likurai itu dengan
1: the unique characteristic of likurai dance compared to other dances is that a likurai musician and dancer can perform solo. In most dances, the music is played by others, dances by others. Likurai music and dance is simultaneously performed by a solo dancer, and it means two are seated activities carried out by one person.

Likurai remains the conqueror of war until now. Likurai, when performed in religious ceremony, shows that the faithful should become a hero who defeats evil. Likurai, when danced to welcome government officials, community leaders, or important visitors, show that the guests deserve respect and inspire the guest to become a hero who is ready to defend and work for the progress of the independent Belu people. While Likurai performed in a Thanksgiving event or a celebration shows that we should be grateful to the Almighty.

tens or even hundreds of women get together in Tihar language. Tihar generates sounds that evoke joy, admiration, and pride while creating a sacred atmosphere. The men who are ready to dance along will look so mighty. It could be said that Likurai is a heroic dance which essentially contains elements of violent warfare, as well as gratitude for the success, prosperity, and is the pride of Belu people.

Voice of Indonesia, the overseas service of Radio Republic Indonesia, broadcast in 9 language services: English, French, German, Dutch, Spanish, Arabic, Mandarin, Japanese, and Indonesian. 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

Indonesian Wonder Today is featuring Senggiling Beach in the Riau Islands. Senggiling Beach, which is located in Sebong Lagoy, Bintan Regency, is a wonderful marine tourism destination in Riau Islands province. Known as a hidden paradise on Bintan Island, it offers a long coastline with alluring white sand and a stunning natural view. Senggiling Beach is described as a hidden paradise because of its natural beauty that has not been touched by many visitors.

With a calm and peaceful atmosphere, Senggiling Beach offers enchanting views and is an ideal place to relax. The stretch of clean and soft white sand makes visitors feel at home walking along the beach while enjoying the gentle breeze. The white sand stretches curved from end to end. At each end, there are large and tall rocks. These rocks are a great photo spot for visitors. The calm clashing waves add a natural and a relaxing impression to anyone who spends time here. The beauty of this beach is even more complete with crystal clear blue sea, making it the perfect location to enjoy the sunrise and sunset views.

Sangiling Beach not only offers tranquility, but also provides various interesting activities. One of the favorite activities on this beach is swimming. The clear seawater and relatively calm waves make swimming a very enjoyable and safe activity for everyone, including children. For snorkeling enthusiasts, Sangiling Beach is the right place to explore the beautiful underwater life. The coral reefs are still natural, and diverse tropical fish can be found in the waters around this beach. Enjoying the gentle sea breeze and the sound of the waves can be a natural therapy that refreshes the mind and body.

Since Sangiling Beach has not been visited by many, before visiting, you must pay attention to several things, such as bringing your own supply of food and water, medicines, other personal needs, and snorkeling equipment for those who will snorkel on this beach. To reach Sangiling Beach, visitors can rent vehicles from the city center of Bintan. That was today's edition of Indonesian Wonder. 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
1: Listener, today's Music Corner presents a song by Five Wanita. Five Wanita, or Lima Wanita, an Indonesian female vocal group formed in 2008, consists of Rieka Roslan, Andin, Nina Tamam, Yuni Shahara, and Iga Mawarni. This group was formed because they want to speak out, create and preserve Indonesian culture, one of which is the Indonesian kebaya, or traditional Indonesian blouse. To coincide with the declaration of National Kebaya Day, which fell on July 24, 2024, Lima Wanita released the single Kebaya Indonesia, or Indonesian Kebaya. Created by Rieka Roslan, this song tells about kebaya fashion as national culture and a symbol of the struggle and emancipation of women in Indonesia from time to time. The song release is supported by the Indonesian Women's Congress. It was sung for the first time by Lima Wanita at the first National Kebaya Day event held by the Congress on July 24, 2024 in Jakarta. Listeners, here are Lima Wanita with Kebaya Indonesia.

Good morning, listeners. Did you know that today, September 7th, is the birthday of Abdurrahman Wahid, or popularly known as Gus Dur, the fourth president of Indonesia and an important Muslim leader and reformist? Also, these recent days, there have been recent volcanic events with Anak Krakatau, a famous active volcano in the Sunda Strait, erupted days ago, sending ash plumes into the air near Western Java. Well, if you're interested for more facts like that surrounding Indonesia, stay tuned with Voice of Indonesia, from Indonesia to the world.

This is Newsline First, the headlines. Indonesia sets new rules for halal compliance of imported products. Three airports extend temporary closures over Anak Krakatau eruption, and this is the news in detail.

Indonesia's Halal Product Assurance Agency, or BPJPH, has issued Regulation No. 4 of 2026 to regulate the assurance of halal compliance for foreign products entering the country. Quoted from Antara, BPJPH head Ahmad Haikal Hassan said in a statement released on Saturday that the regulation is designed to protect consumers by ensuring the halal status of important goods while providing legal and operational clarity for enterprises. AirNav Indonesia has extended temporary closures at three airports because of volcanic ash from Mount Anak Krakatau and is updating aeronautical information as conditions evolve. Quoted from Antara, AirNav Indonesia Executive Vice President for Corporate Secretary Hermana Sugijantoro said on Saturday that the closures at Soekarno-Hatta, Halim Perdana Kusuma and Radin Intan II airports had been extended. Listeners, that was Newsline from Voice of Indonesia, from Indonesia to the world.

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0: Financial literacy is an urgent need that people often fail to grasp as early as possible. People need to know not only about making money, but also managing it. Here are the tips for managing money for youngsters from a financial trainer, Ligwina Hananto.
1: It's doable, but not for everybody. I mean, in this economy, who can save 30%? Let's be realistic. I have this rule of thumb that is still not applicable to anybody, but it can be a guidance. So the guidance will be the 1-2-3-4 rules. The 1-2-3-4 rules is basically minimum 10% for savings. So if you can do more, it's fantastic. Maximum 20% is for your lifestyle. So if you can do below that, that's fantastic. A maximum 30% is for your loan installments. And then around 40%, usually more than this, is for your necessities. And therefore, when you do your budgeting and when you calculate how much money you are spending within a month, you can sort of find out, oh, I'm spending 20% for my loan installment. Is that a good thing? And then you look at the golden rule, the rule of thumb that I spoke about earlier. If maximum is 30%, if you're spending less than that, if you're spending only 20% on loan installment, that means you're in good financial check. So in that 1-2-3-4 rule, pay attention to how much you save for your future and pay attention to how much you pay for loan installment. If you pay more for loan installment, chances are you're not saving enough. That's just the golden rule. So make sure you watch out with your loan installment, because a lot of people have troubles with their loan installment. If it's above 30%, there's a huge possibility you will not be able to save any money. The second one will be your lifestyle spending. Lifestyle spending above 20% is, red light. It should be less than 20%. And if you want to spend more than 20% of your income on lifestyle, you need to save a little bit and create a separate account that will allow you to spend more. For example, Gen Z loves to travel and love to go to concert, right? That would definitely be above 20% of your income. That's okay, but you save for it. So you have a saving account separately, and then you save your money in there with your 10% or 20% income. So your 20% lifestyle expense should be only for your daily activities or weekly activities. Say if you want to go to movies, if you want to hang out with your friends, if you want to go for coffee shops, that would be for the 20% per month. But if you want to spend more than that, have a separate saving account. Save for your concert and do go traveling as much as you want while you're still young.
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2: Hi, my name is Bri, and I would just like to say happy anniversary, Radio Republik Indonesia. Sekali di udara, tetap di udara.

Rupert Island is a quite large island and covers an area of 1,500 square kilometers. Rupert Island has many attractive panoramas and natural charms. Tourists who come can find views of a small river that flows calmly to a large river that divides the island. The view of the white sandy beach can spoil and captivate the tourists who visit it. Rupert Island is one of the big islands in Bengkalis Regency, Riau Province. It is even larger than the island of Bengkalis, which is the central of government for Bengkalis Regency. The location of Rupert Island is directly adjacent to two of Indonesia's closest neighbors, namely Singapore and Malaysia. Even the lip of the beach is also directly adjacent to the Malacca Strait. Rupert Island is an actively populated island, so there are no opening and closing hours. The island is open 24 hours. The entrance tickets to Rupert Island vary depending on what tourism attraction you are going to visit. If only to enter Rupert Island, there are no costs besides boat tickets for transportation. As an island that is intended to be a tourism destination, several facilities have been built on this island, such as restaurants and inns. To get to Rupert Island, you have to cross by boat known as Roro Ship or Roll-on Roll-off. The crossing fee is 100,000 rupiah per car and 6,500 rupiah per person. The crossing time is around 30 until 45 minutes. Listener, to attract tourists, the Rupert Beach Festival is usually held in October. This is an annual agenda for Bengkalis Regency. In the festival, there are a number of competitions that are participated in by the local community, such as parade of ornamental canoes, kites, pillow fights, beheading boat races, and many more.

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1: Hello, Voice of Indonesia listener. Today, I will discuss a song by Katon Bagaskara. Ignatius Bagaskoro Katon, better known as Katon Bagaskara, is an actor, composer, songwriter, and singer. He is widely recognized as the lead vocalist of the music group Club Project. However, in 1993, he also released a solo album titled Katon Bagaskara. One of the standout tracks from the album is Negeri Di Awan, a song he created and produced with his older brother, Andre Manika. Negeri Di Awan convey the meaning of a loving relationship that adds true color to life. The song also portrays the beauty of the highland in Dieng, Central Java, often referred to as the land above the clouds. Listener, here is Katon Bagaskara with Negeri Di Awan. Happy listen.

Listeners, here is today's weather forecast from the World Meteorological Organization. For the ASEAN region, it will be partly cloudy in Jakarta with haze for Kuala Lumpur, fair weather in Singapore, light rain for Phnom Penh, thundershowers in Bangkok and Vientiane, scattered showers in Yangon and haze for Bandar Seri Begawan. For Asia, there will be rain for Tokyo and Beijing with clear weather in Seoul and partly cloudy for Delhi. In the Middle East, it will be partly cloudy for Dubai with fine weather for Riyadh, Medina and Cairo. For Europe, it will be cloudy in London and Frankfurt with sunny weather for Paris and Madrid, clear for Rome and rain in Moscow. Last but not least, in South America, it will be partly cloudy in Buenos Aires and there will be rain in San Jose. That was today's weather report.

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Voice of Indonesia, from Indonesia to the world.

0: According to the Indonesian Ministry of Environment and Forestry, the average Indonesian produces around 0.7 kilograms of waste per day. Almost 10 million people live in Jakarta. That's a whole lot of waste. Bantar Gebang is 40 kilometres west of Jakarta. It's Indonesia's largest landfill. They process around 8,000 tonnes of rubbish every day. Around 18,000 families call it home. According to locals, some scavengers take 15 to 20 paracetamol at a time. Grueling days are spent picking through decaying food scraps and glistening coloured plastics. Most make less than $10 per day. On the 30th of January, 2019, Reza Bonard spoke to a room full of professionals, diplomats and journalists on the 42nd floor of Jakarta's World Trade Center. The event was held by the Professional Women's Group from the British Chamber of Commerce, Indonesia. At the front of the room, standing about 5 foot tall, she spoke clearly and confidently in English, her second language. It was strong enough to be well understood, but flawed enough to hold strong Indonesian character.
1: Okay, my name is Reza. I grew up in Bantar Gebang. People call me Princess of the Down. I'm not a princess. I don't have bracelet. I don't have a crown. So I'm just Reza from Bantar Gebang. The best dam ever. This is how we call our program, our project in Bantar Gebang.
0: Reza is from West Sumatra. Her family moved to Bantar Gebang when she was just a little girl. They watched it transform from rice paddies to wasteland. Reza's 18-year-old sister, Ian, told me the hardest part about being from Bantar Gebang is the way that people treat you. Reza told me why her parents decided to move to the area.
1: My home, you can see, the truck is queuing for hours just to load the rubbish. Before, 24 years ago, it was the beautiful rice field. So in front of my home and beside my home. The reason why my parents bought this land, because my parents wants me to experience to live nearby the rice field.
0: Reza Bonard was picked on in school. Her shoes smelt like cat poo. Despite hardship, she was able to receive a university education in Depok.
1: I was lucky. I got my foster parent from the UK, so I got scholarship to study in the university. Otherwise, I couldn't speak in front of you today because I don't know anything about English, how to say. Even my English is broken, but I'm very confident to speak in front of you.

0: Reza has since enjoyed a fruitful career in technology, and she's an activist. She's passionate about women, children, and education in Indonesia. That's why she founded BGBG, an activity centre across Hostel. The name directly translates to Seeds of Bantergebang. She's giving back to her community.
1: If people are like, why you claim Bantergebang as the best dump ever? Because we say, like, if people call these places like nasty, disgusting, stinky, me, the one who grew up at Bantergebang, said this is the best place, the best dump. Because I can grow up here, I met my foster parent in Bantergebang because of my broken English, and then we have BGBG, the place to motivate the children to never scare, to dream high.

0: BGBG describes itself as a hostel and hub, or the Kingdom of Bantukabung. Foreigners and Indonesians stay at the dump and volunteer. Carpenters build facilities and students teach English.
1: Send your waste to Bantukabung, your rubbish to Bantukabung. So come to Bantukabung and clean it.
0: Reza says all of the children from BGBG are like her brothers and sisters, but she also has one biological sister.
2: I told the children many times, if you have problem at school, no matter public or private, I will come to talk to the principal. Because happened to my sister Iin before, she has no birth certificate, elementary school. I went to the school, talked to principal. This girl lived with me. I'm the one who pay for her school. And then she has no birth certificate, but she needs education. And I want her in the best school. And then the principal said to me, yeah, but we need birth certificate. I said, with or without birth certificate, she needs education.
0: Now, Reza's sister Iin studies international relations at the Institute of Social and Political Science in Jakarta. Every weekend, she travels by train and motorbike rideshare to Bantukabung. She helps teach English classes during the weekend. I asked her how she feels about coming from Bantukabung.
3: I'm happy for like when I grow up and then I like we have like sister Reza who tell us about like it doesn't matter where we're from. Mm. If we do work hard and then we believe that we can make it, because like in BGBG they always tell it's not about money, it's about like you treat other people nicer.

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0: 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Sekali di udara, tetap di udara.
1: Siap? One, two, three,

POI listeners, today's edition of Music Corner of Traditional Song, we present a song from West Sumatra entitled Ayam dan Lapeh. The song Ayam dan Lapeh was composed by Nur Seha, while the melody was written by Abdul Hamid. In 1950s, the song was popular both in Indonesia and abroad, such as Malaysia, Vietnam, and even Japan. Although it has a cheerful arrangement, the song tells the sadness of someone who has lost a chicken. The chicken in the song, Ayam dan Lapeh, symbolizes wealth or things that are very valuable for a person. The lyrics also mention some places in West Sumatra that have beauty, such as Pagaruyung, Pandai Sike, and Batu Sangkar. Well, listener, let's enjoy the traditional song from West Sumatra, Ayam dan Lapeh by Deradi. Enjoy!

This is Newsline. First, the headlines. Anak Krakatau eruption cancels 209 Soekarno-Hatta flights. Government ensures 100,000 refunds for flights canceled due to Krakatau ash. And this is the news in detail. Incheon Airport recorded 209 scheduled flight cancellations at Soekarno-Hatta International Airport in Tangerang, Banten from early Sunday because of disruptions caused by Mount Anak Krakatau's eruption. Quoted from Antara,